I've heard people say that too much of anything is not good for you, baby. But I don't know about that. There's many times that we've loved and we've shared love and made love. It doesn't seem to me like it's enough. It's just not enough.

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2: From the GBC newsroom at 7. The Royal Navy's mine-hunting mothership, HMS Stirling Castle, has signed a Memorandum of Understanding with Gibraltar, establishing the first ever affiliation between a Royal Navy ship and the ROC. The GSD has condemned the government's draft Conflicts of Interest Bill as bureaucratic and weak. Opposition leader Keith Asopardi says it's deliberately engineered to undermine the substance of the Openshore report's recommendations. And the GSD is calling on the government to explain and justify the changes to the school calendar announced last week, which sees summer half days scrapped and a new midterm break added. The opposition party says there has been insufficient consultation with parents. Your weather: cloudy this morning, sunny later with highs of 25. That's the latest. I'm Robin Shepherd-Capurro.
3: BBC News with Roisin Hasty. Unionised workers at Samsung Electronics in South Korea have approved a profit-sharing deal averting a strike at the world's largest memory chip maker. Tens of thousands of employees in the semiconductor division may now receive an annual average bonus of almost $400,000 each. Jake Kwon has more from Seoul.
4: This landmark deal will see Samsung Electronics set aside 10.5% of its profits for bonuses for tens of thousands of workers in the company's chip-making division. The agreement has ended the threat of a strike, which could have caused tens of billions of dollars of economic damage. The news has led South Korea's main stock market index soaring in value. But it's also revealed the growing divide between those working in a sector at the center of the AI boom and other Samsung employees. The former will be hundreds of thousands of dollars richer every year, while workers making smartphones and TVs are to receive a small fraction of that.
3: Lebanon says 31 people were killed in strikes by Israeli forces on Tuesday as they expanded their war against Hezbollah. The IDF has told residents of vast areas of southern Lebanon to leave. Amid reports, soldiers are advancing past land they've occupied since a ceasefire was agreed. Among the sites damaged in strikes on Tuesday was a hospital in the city of Nabatea. The veteran Texas Senator John Cornyn has lost a primary election to a challenger endorsed by Donald Trump. He's the latest high-profile Republican figure to be punished over a perceived lack of loyalty. The winner is Ken Paxton, the scandal-plagued Texas Attorney General. David Willis reports.
5: Mr. Paxton's win will force John Cornyn, who has served four terms in the U.S. Senate, into retirement early next year and could boost his Democratic rival James Tallarico's chances of becoming the first member of his party to win a Senate election in Texas since 1988. In a campaign video, Mr. Tallarico branded Ken Paxton the most corrupt politician in America.
3: Bolivia's Congress has voted to make it easier for President Rodrigo Paz to deploy soldiers and declare an emergency to disperse ongoing road blockades. Protests called by unions and indigenous rights groups are in their fourth week. Tom Kavanagh reports.
6: Speaking earlier this week, President Rodrigo Paz downplayed the idea that he would declare a state of emergency or send in the military to break up the roadblocks that have paralyzed much of Bolivia. The president has said dialogue is braver than armed confrontation and the bullet is not the only way to win. The legislation, approved by Congress on Tuesday, had already passed in the Senate. It's being rushed through as the national crisis caused by weeks of roadblocks and protests intensifies.
3: World News from the BBC.
7: Good morning and hope you're having a lovely start to your Wednesday, 4 minutes past seven. It's Stefan and Robin with you on The Breakfast Show this morning. Very shortly, chatting a little bit about today's day of the year. Also, music from Teddy Swims coming up soon. Right now, starting things off with Benson Boone, it's Mr. Electric Blue.

0: Teddy Swims, Guilty. It's Radio Gibraltar, Wednesday morning, 10 past 7, the 27th of May. I hope you're having a great start to your morning. Robin, how on earth have you been, buddy?
1: I've been okay, man. Yeah, we've been just sort of propping things up whilst you've been gone.
0: You always do it so well, don't you? Thank you for holding the fort.
1: Me and Claire holding the fort. Good to have you back, man.
0: Yeah, it's been a nice
1: looking
0: nice
1: sun-kissed.
0: Week. Sun-kissed skin, you say? Well, obviously a lot of sun cream has gone on this skin over the course of the... it's been a nice little getaway and stuff with the family. But it has been pretty warm, hasn't it? And it's been warmer across Europe. I mean, in the UK, it seems like day after day, they're breaking their hottest May Day record ever,
1: yeah.
0: No?
1: Which is something.
0: I've been watching Roland Garros as well. The French Open started a few days ago.
1: Well.
0: Yeah, and they're playing in the... Some of the players have been suffering with heat exhaustion.
1: Tell you what, those five hot setters.
0: Big time. Big time. But yeah, how are you doing this morning?
1: Good, man.
0: Haven't fallen over yet,
1: good,
0: right?
1: Good. I still haven't fallen over. Good. We are midway through the week already, so...
0: Glad to hear it.
1: Reason to smile.
0: Today, I can tell you, it's Nothing to Fear Day, inspired by Franklin D. Roosevelt and his famous quote, this one.
2: Let me assert my firm belief that the only thing we have to fear is... fear itself.
0: Yeah, a rousing speech from the former president. Now, almost a century ago, that really. That was back in 1933, his inauguration address. And yet to this day, as a result, we remember Nothing to Fear Day. A day where we're encouraged to face our fears head on. Is there anything you fear? Or perhaps, maybe better said, what do you fear the most?
1: I suppose. I mean, I'd be lying if I said there's absolutely nothing I fear. But like a phobia, tampoco.
0: No phobias.
1: I don't think I have like an absolute phobia of anything. I mean, like 9 out of 10 people, I'm not cool with creepy crawlies.
0: Yeah.
1: Have I phobic of them? Yeah, not saying.
0: You look, deal with them.
1: To clear one out.
0: Yeah, I've seen you deal with them in the past.
1: Yeah.
0: I can vouch for you there.
1: What do
0: heights.
1: I fear? I fear, not to get too deep, but I fear being a bad parent. Like that, I have a fear of that, so...
0: I wonder if there's a word for that. There's a word for, like, every kind of fear, so maybe there is.
1: Yeah, it must be.
0: We'll look it up. Fear of being a bad parent. That was pretty deep for this time of the morning, but...
1: Yeah.
0: I respect you for it, anyway.
1: I guess phobia is a strong word, no?
0: Yeah. I do have a few fears, actually. I'm terrible with heights. Even looking down from a high distance,
1: you just wouldn't sort of, yeah.
0: It's kind of gives.

0: Chat to Black, it's Searching, it's Radio Gibraltar on a Wednesday morning, 17 minutes past seven, and a big happy birthday if you're celebrating today. Born on the same day as this man right here.
1: Did the grape cry when someone stepped on it? No, it just had a little whine. All right, I'm going to try harder.
0: I mean, as far as dad jokes go, not bad. From who?
2: That could only be Jamie Oliver.
0: Yeah, Jamie Oliver, the Naked Chef himself. Do you know why they called him the Naked Chef?
2: No.
0: Well, basically, his childhood home was an inn. The way he described it, a proper old-school drinking house. His bedroom was in the middle of this inn. And according to his parents, he used to dance naked by the windows to welcome the customers. So, yeah, the Naked Chef has stuck ever since for that reason. Thanks to his behaviour when he was young there. Are you a fan of his recipes, his TV shows?
2: I am a fan of him. And I think he's kind of like, I don't think he gets the respect that he deserves. He has had his fair share of adversity over the years. Mainly because I think, if I'm not mistaken, and I think we've spoken about this before on air, but when he kind of like burst onto the scene, he was kind of the first, he was ish the first of his kind in terms of like the first.

0: first male TV chef who was like really kind of like putting himself out there kind of thing. And so with that came its fair share of adversity, but he kind of stuck through it. And
1: look at him. Yeah.
0: And look at him now. You know what I mean? Now. He's kind of like one of the biggest names out there.
1: He is. And in fun fact, actually, apart from being one of the biggest names out there in terms of cooking, and obviously this is related to his cooking as well, he's the second best-selling British author of all time behind J.K. Rowling. That's
0: really?
1: That's how popular his cookbooks
0: really?
1: Have been.
0: Wow, yeah, that yeah, is
1: yeah.
0: something.
1: Yeah. Guess how old he is today?
0: Ooh, let's go 50-ish.
1: Yeah, he is 50-ish.
0: He is 50-ish. Yep. I'm going to go 52.
1: Ah, oh, I thought you had it today. 51.
0: I just overthink these things.
1: I know. 51, Jamie Oliver. Who recently, again, he's still very active and stuff. Recently, he's headed to a galaxy far, far away in the kitchen with Pedro Pascal, Jon Favreau, and a few more.
0: He's not in the latest
1: from
0: Star Wars.
1: He's not in the latest Star Wars, but they've been doing like a little like fun episode where he cooks with Star Wars stars, if you want to call them that.
0: Okay.
1: Which is quite cool. And it's actually, I think it's came out in cinemas a few days ago. I don't know if it's in the, well, no, the that's inspired by Star Wars, The Mandalorian and Grogu,
0: yeah.
1: Which came out in cinemas a few days ago. So as a result of that, they've been doing a bit of kind of like promotion and stuff for the film.
0: GBC's very own film buff, Michael Beltran, is...
1: is where?
0: Giving it the seal of approval.
1: Yes, great. Good day. I mean, he's a big Star Wars fan, isn't he? So I'm sure he would have done that. And happy birthday, looking elsewhere today, to Neil Finn. If you don't know Neil Finn, he's the guitarist, the singer, and one of the songwriters for this next band right here. He's 68 today, and this is a great song, I think. Crowded House, Don't Dream It's Over. It's 20 past 7.

0: Crowded house, don't dream it's over. It's Radio Gibraltar on a Wednesday morning, 24 minutes past seven, and a Wednesday that Crystal Palace fans will certainly be excited about, because tonight, and Rayo Vallecano fans for that matter, because tonight they're playing each other in the Europa Conference League final, which will be a pretty big match for both, because both unfamiliar with that kind of territory, I suppose, a European final like that. So, yeah, massive one later tonight, 9 o'clock kickoff.
1: Yeah.
0: And, I mean, Palace will go in as favourites, but look, I mean,
1: we've seen English clubs, specifically Man United, struggle against Spanish clubs,
0: yep,
1: seemingly lesser Spanish clubs in European finals before. You can think of Villarreal not so long ago. So, interesting. Yeah, it's an intriguing one.
0: Yeah, I mean,
1: I will certainly be watching.
0: Just looking at the La Liga table this year, Rayo Vallecano finishing in eighth spot.
1: Yeah, they've done really well.
0: They've had a good season, to be fair. So in neutral ground, like,
1: you
0: it's going to be
1: tonight. You see the state of their stadium as well. Like, you would not think a team playing in that stadium would be finishing eighth in La Liga and reaching a European final.
0: Really good season for them. Really good season. And it should be interesting to see what happens there. 9 o'clock kickoff tonight.
1: If Glasner bows out and at the end of his term with Palace, he's won an FA Cup and a European Cup, that puts him like right up there.
0: Yeah. Fantastic, really. It's 25 past seven. We'll chat a bit more about that, see how it goes tomorrow morning. Also, keep your biggest fears coming. Today is Face Your Fears Day. We've had quite a few good ones. Keep them coming. We'll be discussing that in a little more detail. And also, as usual on a Wednesday, quote of the daytime coming up soon. And given what it is, what we've just been talking about, perhaps we're going to be focusing on the on the topic of fear for today's quote of the day. So get in touch maybe with some of your favorite quotes that encompass fear. Or
1: there's a new film called Cape Fear starring Javier Bardem, who plays a proper creepy role.
0: Really?
1: Yeah, looking forward to it. I seen the trailer the other day. Cape Fear.
0: Is that? It's nothing to do with the old Cape Fear film, right? With Robert De Niro and
1: stuff? I don't know.

0: me, baby. It's the weekend and Daft Punk. It's I Feel It Coming on Radio Gibraltar this Wednesday morning. And right now it's 7:30, and here's the latest.
1: The Royal Navy's mine-hunting mothership, HMS Stirling Castle, has signed a memorandum of understanding with Gibraltar, establishing the first ever affiliation between a Royal Navy ship and the ROC. The ceremony, in front of invited guests, including the Governor and Chief Minister, took place on the bridge, with Mayor Nicolas Guerrero co-signing the memorandum. The GSD has condemned the government's drafts conflicts of interest bill as bureaucratic and weak. Opposition leader Keith Asopardi says it's deliberately engineered to undermine the substance of the Openshaw report's recommendations. And the GSD is calling on the government to explain and justify the changes to the school calendar announced last week, which sees summer half days scrapped and a new midterm break added. The opposition party says there's been insufficient consultation with parents and families have been given very little time to adjust to the changes.
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1: Levante today, cloudy this morning, but sunny later with highs of 23. It's currently 18 degrees.
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0: Major Lazer alongside Justin Bieber. It's Cold Water. It's 24 minutes to 8. And right now we're talking the human body for this morning's fact of the day. And the clavicle in particular. The collarbone.
1: That's the worst one to break.
0: Yeah, when you say that, it's the worst one to break. It's the most common broken bone in the body.
1: Is it the most commonly broken bone? Really?
0: Yep. So it wouldn't be a huge surprise if you have had issues with it in the past. You've ever had any issues with your collarbone?
1: Not me, but a close friend of mine snapped it full playing rugby.
0: Oof.
1: Yeah.
0: Yeah, that sounds pretty painful.
1: And he described it as the worst pain he's ever felt.
0: Really?
1: Yeah.
0: Mm. Did you know, apart from being the most common broken bone in the body, your collarbone is actually the last bone in your body to stop growing? Clavicle actually continues to grow during adolescence and early adulthood and doesn't stop growing until you're about 25 on average. Of course, it differs, but on average, until you're about 25, the clavicle continues growing. When you compare this to other bones, I mean, the tibia, for example, in your leg, which stops growing at around 18, the humerus in your arm, about the same age, significantly longer than the clavicle continues growing for. The clavicle located kind of between the shoulder blade and the upper rib cage. I wonder why that is.
1: Is it because it's sort of like, it's, I suppose it's supporting one of the sort of the more important areas of like the organs and stuff that
0: potentially, I'm not sure about the reason why it continues growing for such a longer period of time. Perhaps if you are tuned in and you do know, do let us know. But
1: I'm gonna say get Luis Danieto on the phone, but he's not quite. Whenever we're out of ideas, Luis Danieto always comes to mind. But
0: he might know, to be fair.
1: He's generally just quite an intelligent guy.
0: Exactly. Yeah. One of our 206 bones, of course, the clavicle. Although we are born with more than 206, aren't we? Babies have about 300 or so, a lot of which eventually fuse to form singular bones and give us the skeleton that we have as an adult. So you'll never have more bones than the day you're born.
1: Interesting.
0: Funnily
1: that,
0: enough.
1: That is interesting.
0: Funnily enough, yeah. So a few facts in one this morning, I suppose. 22 minutes to 8, Doja Cat and SZA. Luis Danieto, are you listening? Talk to us about clavicles.

0: Doja Cat and SZA, Kiss Me More, Radio Gibraltar, 18 minutes to 8. Keep those quotes coming about fear. That's the topic we're looking at this morning for our quote of the day coming up very shortly. It's Face Your Fears Day today. And how about this? Are you maybe fearful of that early morning alarm clock? Apparently, according to a new study, it looks like perhaps you shouldn't be as fearful, because this one has basically deduced that if you're up before 7 a.m, you might be setting yourself up for a healthier, happier life. The recent research shows that early risers report higher levels of life satisfaction, more positive emotions, and fewer symptoms of depression and anxiety compared to those who sleep in. Experts pointing to morning light exposure as a key factor, as it helps regulate the body's internal clock. I mean, like anything with this kind of thing, I've got to take it with at least a tiny bit of a pinch of salt.
1: I mean, the caveat there being, yeah, it really depends what time you're going to sleep.
0: That's the thing. It depends what time you're going to sleep. It depends what lifestyle you're leading and stuff.
1: Yeah, if you're going to sleep at 3 a.m. and still waking up before 7 a.m., then I promise you that is not good for you.
0: Yeah.
1: Overall health.
0: But can you see that generally, if we're looking at it in a general term, kind of waking up earlier, maybe seizing the day, kind of having more of the day to,
1: I suppose, do things. As you get older as well, then you sort of tend to, I mean, I can only speak for myself, but it seems as though, like, you'd appreciate early mornings more. Mm. And you start to fear late nights more.
0: Yeah. A little bit. And I suppose the early morning as well, not every time, obviously, because again, everyone's life is different. Everyone has a different schedule and that kind of thing. But I see on the way in. No, when I come in, a lot of people who are early risers because they're doing exercise in the morning.
1: Exercise, yeah.
0: And that's going to set you up for a good day at the end of the day. If you have time to do that and you have the motivation, maybe more than anything to do that, then you are setting yourself up for a good day. Although, having said that, it's my first day back in a week, and I got a little one, so I wasn't exactly having lions, but I wasn't waking up before 7 a.m., and I was still feeling pretty happy the last week.
1: So what was the lion?
0: It depends. It really depends the day. Every day is different, but roughly maybe like 8 or something, I suppose, which is still a bit of a lion.
1: Yeah. Mm. But I definitely appreciate an early morning now, like even if it's come the weekend where I don't have to be up at, you know, for the radio. I put kids aside. I still kind of quite enjoy waking up relatively early and just sort of maximizing the day, which kind of ties into what you're saying.
0: Yeah.
1: But again, it all hinges on a reasonable bedtime the night before, you know?
0: Yeah, no, that definitely comes into play. Let us know what you think about that. It's 7:45 this Wednesday morning. Right now, Mal Smith and Niall Horan with the Drive Safe. What?

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1: Quote of the day.
0: Quote of the day time, focusing on fear this morning. It's Face Your Fears Day. Today we were discussing that a little earlier. Also, keep them coming. We've had loads of your fears. Loads of you getting in touch with some of your fears. We'll be discussing that just shortly after 8 o'clock this morning. By the way, that film you mentioned, well, it's a series, actually, a 10-part series.
2: Okay.
0: Cape Fear. You mentioned Javier Bardem, no?
2: Is it Amy Adams?
0: Amy Adams, yes. Amy
2: Brilliant
0: Adams
2: as well.
0: And Patrick Wilson as well. They're headlining this 10-episode take on what is the... Well, I mentioned the Robert De Niro film in the 90s, no? The Scorsese directed that film, Robert De Niro, Nick Nolte,
2: Jessica
0: Lange.
2: Is it a modern twist on that?
0: It is, yeah, it is. And apparently Javier Bardem... kind of like spoke to Robert De Niro beforehand and asked for his blessing before he said anything about even taking the role. No? So, yeah, it looks like there's been a lot of respect there between what he's about to undertake, or he has undertaken, I suppose, and is about to be showcased, and what Robert De Niro did in the 90s.
2: Javier Bardem will have feared doing it good service.
0: Yes. Yeah.
2: You know, under the watchful eye of De Niro.
0: Yeah, exactly. Right now, well, you have been in touch with some of your fear quotes. Good morning, Heidi. Fear is only as deep as the mind allows. And she says, mine must be wild deep, entonces. We'll get to some of Heidi's fears soon enough. Good morning to Andrew, who's been in touch with a quote from the New Testament. John 4:18, perfect love drives out fear. Thank you for that, Andrew. In fact, I'll go a little further. It says, there is no fear in love, but perfect love drives out fear because fear has to do with punishment. The one who fears is not made perfect in love.
2: Mm.
0: From John 4:18.
2: Profound.
0: So thank you for that. Very. How about this? From Will Smith. Fear is not real. The only place that fear can exist is in our thoughts of the future.
2: I will.
0: Yeah, it's easy for you to
2: say
0: that.
2: Stop back to eating spaghetti, will you?
0: Yeah. Say that when your head... Well, you're head on with a cockroach in your kitchen or something, Will Smith. Come on.
2: Something like that.
0: Eleanor Roosevelt says, do one thing every day that scares you. That's a good one.
2: I've not got, so I feel like a bit of a cop out here. It's not like a direct quote, but it was very impactful. And it was from one. Okay, so Alex Ferguson released two books. There was one on leadership and one more autobiographical. I think it was from his leadership one. And it was just interesting because it came from one of the most successful sort of serial winners in sport, Sir Alex himself. But he spoke in depth about what drove him on was actually a fear of failure.
0: Mm.
2: And that is what kept him coming back for more and more and more. And actually, with every trophy that he lifted, it was more relief than anything.
0: Yeah.
2: Relief at not having failed, which was quite interesting.
0: See. You see that a lot. And I suppose in elite sports, some of these, elite sports, men, sports, women, they're more scared of losing than they're happy with winning. No, they're more gutted when they lose and they are elated when they win. No? And I'll leave you with one from Nelson Mandela. How about this? I learned that courage was not the absence of fear, but the triumph over it. The brave man is not he who does not feel afraid, but he who conquers that fear.
2: Boom.
0: It's, boom, exactly. It's 9 minutes to 8. Taking a quick look what the Chronicle is saying very shortly, right after this one. From Ariana Grande, it's Twilight Zone.

0: Ariana Grande on Radio Gibraltar. It's at Twilight Zone. Hope you're having a lovely start to your day. 6 minutes to eight.
1: Charities fund new restraint equipment for ocean views. That's the headline in today's Gibraltar Chronicle. Charlie Noguera, station officer at Gibraltar Ambulance Service, is behind the new equipment, having approached both charities asking for assistance in covering the cost of approximately £4,000. That price included staff training as well. Elsewhere, government says heritage investment criticism ignores a wider programme. That is an ongoing row. Speaking of which, the GSD calls for clarity on rushed school calendar changes. They say that families have been given very limited time to adjust, and warning the move could bring extra cost and disruption. And further afield, former UK ambassador says luck and leadership helped deliver Gibraltar Treaty. And there is a piece by regular columnist Joe Adambury on the Nightmare on El Museo, describing it as Llanito comedy at its best.
0: Yeah, and what was that about? A couple of weeks ago now?
1: Yeah.
0: And still laughing at some of the jokes.
1: I already can't wait for the next one, man.
0: Right now, this morning's Sports Reflection with Levi Atias.
2: Good morning. The French naturalist Jean-Henri Fabre conducted a series of experiments with processionary caterpillars, so named because they follow each other in procession. He placed them around a flower pot until they formed a never-ending circle. He sprinkled pine needles on the centre of the flower pot, that is, the food of the processionary caterpillar. The insects started going round and round for 7 solid days and nights until they dropped off from starvation and exhaustion, with an abundance of their favourite food less than 6 inches away. The processionary caterpillars teach us that we should ensure our activity is planned, productive, purposeful, and not follow a leader, spiritual or political, simply blindly. We might be taken round in circles, endlessly repetitive. It reminds me of the mother who named her twin sons Pete and Repeat. The processionary caterpillars also show us the difference between acting the part of a thermometer and a thermostat. The thermometer measures the temperature of its environment. This thermostat controls the temperature of its environment. There are times when habit is so strong that it blocks our progress. In the words of Samuel Johnson, the chains of habit are too weak to be felt until they're too strong to be broken. A habit is a pattern of behaviour that's become so automatic that it may be difficult to modify or eliminate. And the habit of taking without asking, of following without questioning, of doing just because everyone else is, like so many habits, can take us round and round in circles to nowhere, reminding us of the pun. What did the pencil sharpener tell the pencil? Stop going round in circles and get to the point. The point is, be ourselves. Imitation brings limitations. Shalom and have a great day.
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1: From the GBC newsroom at 8. HMS Stirling Castle is the first Royal Navy ship to be affiliated to the ROC. A memorandum of understanding was signed by the ship's commanding officer, Phil Harper, and the mayor, Nicholas Guerrero, at a ceremony on board. The leader of the opposition, Keith Asopardi, says the government's conflicts of interest bill, as drafted, would amount to an overly complex administrative framework that fails to properly restrict or penalise conflicts of interest. And the Speaker of Parliament has addressed participants in the Women's Mentorship Programme on her personal and professional journey. Karen Ramadje Phillips spoke to the mentees about her career in the judiciary and public service and the experiences and challenges she's faced. Your weather: cloudy this morning but sunny later with highs of 23. That's the latest. I'm Robin Shepherd-Capurro.
8: BBC News with Danielle Jaworwiecka. Unionised workers at Samsung Electronics in South Korea have approved a landmark profit-sharing deal, averting a strike at the world's largest memory chipmaker. Tens of thousands of employees in the semiconductor division are likely to receive an average annual bonus worth around $400,000. Workers elsewhere will receive substantially less. Here's Archana Shukla.
9: That really is a big win for workers. But remember, this is only for those who are working in the memory chip division. And, you know, that really was the dispute where the workers were saying that if companies like Samsung are making such huge profits on the AI boom, on sale of these memory chips, then workers who labor to make these chips should also get a share. We've seen, you know, Samsung actually cross a trillion-dollar valuation this year. In the January to March quarter, they reported a 700% profit compared to last year, same period.
8: Israel says it's killed the new chief of Hamas's military wing in a strike on Gaza, as it also continues to pound sites in Lebanon linked to Hezbollah. The attacks come despite nominal ceasefires. Israel said Hamas's Mohamed Odeh was appointed after his predecessor was killed earlier this month. Lebanese officials say more than 30 people were killed there on Tuesday. Lina Sinjab is in the capital, Beirut.
10: Today marks the first day of Eid al-Adha, a four-day celebration for Muslims across the Arab world. But even that holy feast was not spared the airstrikes by the Israelis. Hezbollah is also saying that they are retaliating with attacks on Israeli soldiers. But the announcement coming from Israeli officials is really keeping the country on edge, especially here in Beirut, the capital.
8: The veteran Texas Senator John Cornyn has lost a primary election to a challenger endorsed by Donald Trump. He's the latest high-profile Republican figure to be punished over a perceived lack of loyalty. The winner, Ken Paxton, is the state's scandal-plagued attorney general. His decisive victory demonstrates President Trump's continuing power among the Republican base. Bolivia's Congress has voted to make it easier for President Rodrigo Paz to deploy soldiers and declare a state of emergency to break up roadblocks which have paralysed much of the country. Protests called by trade unions and indigenous rights groups against austerity measures are now in their fourth week. Tom Kavanagh reports.
11: The legislation, approved by Congress on Tuesday, had already passed in the Senate. It's being rushed through as the national crisis caused by weeks of roadblocks and protests intensifies. The forced road closures, called by trade unions and indigenous rights groups, have affected the availability of fuel, food and other essentials in many parts of Bolivia.
8: You're listening to The World News from the BBC.
0: Good morning. Hope you're having a great start to your Wednesday. 8:04. Stefan and Robin with you on The Breakfast Show. A modern bugbear brain teaser to come. More on that, and we'll be speaking to Chris, the lead singer of Seriously Collins, the Phil Collins tribute act, performing this Friday.

0: Meghan Trainor, it's Getting Girl on Radio Gibraltar this Wednesday morning, 7 minutes past eight. Nothing to fear day today, inspired by Franklin D. Roosevelt's famous quote that he delivered back in his 1933 inauguration address.
1: Let me assert my firm belief that the only thing we have to fear is fear itself.
0: Now, some of you have since been in touch with some of your biggest fears. And a very good morning to Lewis, who says the only thing, the only person he's scared of is his wife. So thank you for getting in touch this morning, Lewis. Kems has also been in touch. He says this one is for all those morning office workers out there. And a clip from one of your favourite TV shows, I believe, Robin.
2: I am so scared. When people don't label their personal food.
0: So there you go. Is that something that scares you, when people don't label their personal food? You go into the
3: Not
0: fridge.
3: Not quite, but in a similar vein, I do have a mild fear of my own food being nicked from the communal fridge in the canteen.
0: Yes, exactly, yeah.
3: You know what I mean? It's like, how long can you leave it there before someone thinks, that's been there quite a while
0: this
3: now.
0: This is fair game, yeah.
3: Yeah, and boy, do I fancy some Greek yogurt.
0: Good morning, Bev. She says, I've got a phobia of groups of small holes, interestingly enough, called trypophobia.
3: Small holes.
0: Things like honeycombs, sponges, stuff like that. Heads of lotus seeds, some of the examples she uses.
3: That is an odd one. I've not heard of that. That is Maury Povich levels.
0: Potentially. I asked her when did that happen, and she said she became aware of it in her early teens. But it was just one of those things.
3: So not like a traumatic experience.
0: It doesn't seem that way, no.
3: She had an unfortunate incident with a sponge.
0: Yeah. She went head on with a sponge and the sponge came out on top, sadly.
3: Tell you what, different times. Remember that Maury Povich show when they used to have, every now and then, they'd have like people with like weird phobias?
0: Yeah.
3: I'll never forget the one of confetti. Course, back in like the early noughties, 90s, the only way to sort of deal with that was just to absolutely ambush her with copious amounts of confetti. You just wouldn't see that these days.
0: No, it didn't go well, did it? I can't remember that one, but it didn't go well, did it?
3: I'd hazard a guess. Mm. I'd probably say she's still quite scared of confetti. I don't know. I didn't follow it up.
0: Heidi has been in touch with heights. Heights is one of her biggest fears, saying she went to Marrakesh in last September and would have loved to have done the hot air balloon, but she couldn't.
3: Hmm.
0: And her nightmares are nearly always falling from heights and that kind of stuff. I'm in a similar boat, to be fair.
3: That's probably, I mean, I don't know what your brain teases, if it's on the fear, if it's on the subject of fear.
0: No.
3: If I had to, if I had to guess the most common fear worldwide, it would be that, no?
0: Heights, creepy crawlies,
3: yeah.
0: Enclosed places, clowns, coulrophobia.
3: Clowns, yeah.
0: Nah, that wouldn't be up there. It was one of the top ones, would it? But yeah, that's another one which you do see people from time to time. Good morning, Jessalyn, getting in touch. My biggest fear is heights. I can't even do the med steps or the Windsor Bridge as a result of that.
3: Oi, Jessalyn, por favor, the med steps. Just don't look down.

0: Well, like when people are like sort of freaking out, like when your wife's freaking out and you say, just relax. It can't go wrong.
1: It honestly can't go wrong, can it?
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0: Just a reminder about that traffic light system outside Newmall House, and roadworks continue by the evacuation roundabout on Waterport Road. Four flights due in today. The first of those, the EasyJet from Manchester, arriving at about 10 past 10. No cruise liners in port today, and down at the border, no queue at present.
1: Right now, delighted to say we've got on the phone joining us from the UK, I believe this morning, Chris Haywood. Now, Chris is the frontman of Seriously Collins, a Phil Collins tribute band that have been doing so well for the past 8 years now. They're going to be performing this Friday right here on The Rock, Back to the Classics, the fourth edition of that. And last night, if you would have had a keen eye on your socials, perhaps, you would have seen the lineup was released. Seriously Collins will be playing at 11:30 on the night. Good morning, Chris.
0: Hi, Chris.
3: How are you? Yeah, good morning, Stefan. How are you?
1: Very well, thank you very much, Chris. Great to have you on the show this morning. And I mean, yeah, I mean, tell us how excited you are about coming to Gibraltar for the first time.
3: Yeah, well, you know, we're just starting festival season. And, yeah, we're delighted to have been invited to come along. Actually, none of the band have played Gibraltar before. So we're all looking forward to it, yeah. And we've got a great set list a view of all the classics of Phil and Genesis. So yeah, we can't wait. Yeah, 11:30 and we'll be rocking the rock.
1: Yeah.
0: Chris, tell us, Robin here, tell us about some of the sort of venues you've played in the past. You tour Europe, you said?
3: Yeah, so hi Robin. It's 8 years old now. Most of our tour is UK. We're doing a couple of runs in Denmark this year. We're in Switzerland next year. We did the very famous place in Spain last year, where we did the Palace. So it's really interesting. We have a mixture of venues, so the band can scale from a 6-piece right up to an 11-piece show. So we can take on most size venues. We do a theatre show, we do a music venue show, and of course, this time of year, it's festival. So I quite enjoy a festival. It's always a little bit more by the seat of your pants where, quick turnarounds and then you're off. But, it's always great fun. And, you know, and for us, you know, we try and be as authentic to Phil and Genesis as possible, and I think that really resonates with Phil and Genesis fans. And you know, Phil's got fans all over the world, and they're very passionate about his music, and we love, you know, we got one of the best jobs ever delivering that music. It's great.
1: You say you've been around for 8 years now. When did the point come when you thought, you know what, I can actually do this, I can actually front a Phil Collins tribute band? Because he's got a really distinctive voice, Phil Collins.
3: His tone is quite a nasal tone, and you know, back in 2015, I was running a sales and marketing company, a project management and an IT training company, and I saw an advert for somebody looking for a Phil Collins singer, and although I was busy at the time, it was something, you know, I've been a fan since about the age of 11, and I messaged the person and said, look, you know, I do sing. I've been told I sound a bit like Phil, but I can't do it full-time. But if you're ever stuck for somebody that needs to fill in, let me know. And then sort of about 8 or 9 months went by, strangely enough, and then I got an email out of the blue, you know, would you like to come and audition? And I sent a few recordings in and then went for an audition, got that job, and I was fronting another band. And we did about 140 theatre dates over 2 years, and then that kind of come to an end as the producer moved on to something else. So I started at that point Seriously Collins, and we're doing 80 odd dates a year now. This year we start our Candlelight Tour.

0: well. So it's just gone from strength to strength. And, you know, as I say, the fans are great. You know, they take a little bit of winning over because we're very protective of Phil and of the music, I think. Because I think, you know, his fans were really galvanised behind him in the 80s because of the press. Certainly in the UK, the press were a bit harsh. Because by his own admission, he was on everything, wasn't he? He was, you know, they say that if you listen to any radio for more than 15 minutes, you would hear at least one Phil Collins song. But he was prolific, really. And I think everybody's got a Phil Collins song for some part of their life. You know, and certainly I was born in the 70s, my teens in the 80s. So, you know, that was really the soundtrack of our lives, really. So, yeah, it's been quite nice. And, you know, we keep building on the show each year. And every year we change the set because there's so many songs to choose from. And obviously we keep a nice little stock of Genesis songs in there as well. So it's, you know, it's just such good fun. And it's a great job to do. All the musicians are full-time. We're all pro. And all massive fans too.
1: Chris, I've always had a really sort of deep appreciation for tribute bands, or at least very good tribute bands. And here in Gibraltar, we have Jib Floyd, who's a Pink Floyd tribute band, and they do an excellent job. I just wonder if you've ever had any contact with Phil Collins himself.
0: Yeah, well, so Phil Collins, PA, and he has been to a number of shows. I've been in the same room as Phil, but sort of in his later years, as we all know, due to his health, he was very difficult to get anywhere near him, to be honest. But we went to the sound check on his last tour in London, and it was nice. You know, I met pretty much most of the band. But yeah, you know, I'm just you know, happy for Phil that I think, you know, contemporary artists now really do recognise the skill and the writing and what a fantastic writer and musician he was. And I think that was missed, I think, when he was in his heyday. Not certainly by his fans, but by the music press. And I'm just glad now that the recognition is there, and he's just been, you know, for the second time put in the Rock and Roll Hall of Fame, which again is just exactly what he deserves, you know. This music, and it's a bit like the Floyd, you know, and you're, you know, Jib Floyd will know this. All of this music is very easy to play wrong, you know. It's very easy to listen to a chorus and a verse of a song and think that's the entire song, when there's so many little nuances, there's so many changes, little chord things here, especially with the Genesis stuff. No two parts of a song are the same. And if you do, you know, we focus. I'm a bit of a stickler with the band with this. If you focus on the real small things that the fans see and hear and know, you know, that's, if you can get anywhere near that, then it's, you know, you've done the good, you're doing the job right. And for me, it's so important to be authentic. You know, I make a joke in the theatre shows that, you know, I look more like Joan Collins than Phil Collins. But it's not about any gimmicks. It's not about bald wigs. It's not about a gorilla suit. It's about being authentic to the music. And when people come up at the end of the night and say, when I close my eyes, I was back there. Mm. And, you know, I was there at 2004. I was there at 2000. You know, I was there back at Wembley. And for us, that's job done, you know.
2: Yeah.
0: And I take real pride in that. And I take pleasure in noticing the small things, you know, because that's the importance. Because then you get real fans. And they are protective. Don't get me wrong. You know, I also say in our shows, There's Genesis and Phil fans in the audience tonight. They're here because they love the music, but they're damned if they're going to enjoy it.
2: Yeah.
0: And that's because they really genuinely feel they can't enjoy a tribute night. And over the 8 years, you know, we've really made a lot of friends at our shows and really turned people around. And And that's great. You know, I love that. I love the fact that people are so passionate. They kind of almost don't want it to be any good, to be proven right. But then when they're pleasantly surprised, they become real fans. And, you know, they come to the shows, you know, numerous times on a tour, which is great, you know. And it is about keeping Phil's music, you know, here and present.
2: Yeah, it certainly is. Chris Hayward, thank you so much for joining us this morning. The front man of Seriously Collins, who will be performing in Gibraltar this Friday at Back to the Classics. And if you're wondering what they sound like, a little snippet.

0: It's going to be a good one. The lineup, as we mentioned before, came out last year. Yeah, it could. It was a brilliant one there, and there's plenty more examples where that came from as well. Looking forward to that. Seriously, Collins will be starting at 11:30. On Friday evening. It's all kicking off at 7 o'clock with Waves, then at 7:30, Chaos Theory, then Band 1 at 8. There's a surprise at 9 o'clock. They're keeping that close to their chest, of course. Then at 9:15, Band 2, then Band 3 following that. And Seriously Collins, the last band of the night, headlining at 11:30. So, Chris, it's going to be a good one. Enjoy Gibraltar.
1: Yeah, we can't wait. We're so looking forward to it. And we're really going to take the beautiful island in, and yeah, we're so looking forward to it.
2: Nice one, Chris. Have a great day.
1: Cheers. Thanks very much. Bye.
0: Yeah, the front man of Seriously Collins. That's going to be a seriously good night on Friday, the fourth edition of Back to the Classics. Went last year, and it was really great. So I'm expecting more of the same this year. Really looking forward to that, in fact, on Friday evening. Right now, for this morning's brain teaser, we're talking, how about this, modern bugbears. A survey of 500,000 people across the world on the internet were asked what modern-day annoyance gets on your nerves the most. Think 2026 annoyances.
2: YouTube ads.
0: That kind of stuff. Think 21st century annoyances in general. Think people watching videos on speaker in public. How about that? Does that get on your nerves a little
2: bit? That is quite annoying.
0: That was in 12th spot, just to get the ball rolling.
2: But that's been there for the last 5, 10, 15, 20 years.
0: Well, yes, I mean, 21st century. Like, I mean, it's still modern day. Not really. I mean, we're talking about modern day in the 21st century and things that maybe that wouldn't have gotten your nerves in, I don't know, the 1970s or whatever,
2: right,
0: 1980s.
2: Okay.
0: You know?
2: Oh, you know what annoys me a lot? Have we got time?
0: Yeah.
2: What annoys me the most is runners who run in the middle of the road. It's like, yeah, come on, man.
0: Yeah.
2: Just move over.
0: Kind of, what? Because you're just, in this scenario,
2: just run
0: you're behind,
2: on the side of the road.
0: In traffic, you're in a car, whatever.
2: Yeah, like. Yeah, yeah. Mm. Like, great, man. Great for your health, but just move over, man.
0: Go to the pavement, right?
2: Yes.
0: Well, they say, and I've
2: thought. Oh, if you want to run on the road, run on the road. Fine, bro. On the side of the road.
0: What do you mean, in the middle of the? I've never seen anyone run in the middle of the road.
2: Not on the white line in the middle of the road, but as if they were a motorbike.
0: Really? Yeah.
2: Yes.
0: Yeah. Fair enough. Let us know what you think. 266-200, studio@radiogibraltar.gi. Modern day annoyances. It's 27 minutes past 8.
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2: It's 8:30. I'm Robin Shepherd-Caburra. The Royal Navy's mine-hunting mothership, HMS Stirling Castle, has signed a Memorandum of Understanding with Gibraltar, establishing the first ever affiliation between a Royal Navy ship and the ROC. The ceremony, in front of invited guests, including the Governor and Chief Minister, took place on the bridge, with Mayor Nicky Guerrero having co-signed the memorandum. HMS Stirling Castle is in Gibraltar after delivering essential equipment to RFA Lime Bay, which has now departed for the Middle East. Commanding Officer Phil Harper said he was extremely pleased with the bond of friendship, having grown to love Gibraltar over many years.
10: This is really important to us. My ship is being affiliated to Gibraltar. Now, Royal Navy ships have long held civic affiliations, but this is the first time that I'm aware of that any ship in the Royal Navy has ever been affiliated with Gibraltar. Really important to us and really important for the relationship with Gibraltar moving forward. It's just a bond of friendship between the city and the ship. It's a good excuse for me to badger my programmers to bring the ship back here more often. That's good for everybody. But it also forms a long-lasting formal link between the ship and the city of Gibraltar.
2: The GSD has condemned the government's draft Conflicts of Interest Bill as bureaucratic and weak. Opposition leader Keith Azopardi says it is deliberately engineered to undermine the substance of the Openshaw report's recommendations. Jonathan Sacramento has more.
11: The opposition leader says the legislation as drafted would amount to an overly complex administrative framework that fails to properly restrict or penalise conflicts of interest. He says it falls well short of what was needed to prevent the repetition of the conduct found by Sir Peter Openshaw. The inquiry found that Chief Minister Fabian Picardo had behaved in a grossly improper way on several occasions by attempting to interfere in a criminal investigation linked to the interests of law firm Hassan's. Sir Peter Openshaw recommended the Canadian Conflicts of Interest Law be used as a model. Mr. Osopardi said the government had rejected that approach and questioned whether the Canadian model had been set aside because it was inappropriate or simply inconvenient. He said a future GSD government would use the Canadian law as the basis for further reform.
2: And the GSD is calling on the government to explain and justify the changes to the school calendar announced last week, which sees summer half days scrapped and a new mid-term break added. Cristiana Cortes reports.
12: The opposition party says there has been insufficient consultation with parents and that families have been given very little time to adjust to the changes, which will see this year's summer holidays brought forward from the 10th of July to the 30th of June. In a statement, the GSD says the changes will bring an additional cost to many families who may have to make what it describes as crucial childcare arrangements at short notice. The party is also questioning what it calls the wholly unclear educational reason for the reform, saying parents need reassurance there will be no adverse effect from reducing the number of school days.
2: The Speaker of Parliament has addressed participants in the Women's Mentorship Programme on her personal and professional journey. Christine Vasquez has more.
13: Karen Tamaya Phillips spoke to the mentees about her career in the judiciary and public service and the experiences and challenges she faced. The session was organised by the Ministry of Equality and also included questions and answers. The ministry says this explored issues such as leadership, resilience, professional development, and the importance of supporting women in public and professional life. If you'd like to take part in a future cycle of the Women's Mentorship Programme, you can contact equality.events@gibraltar.gov.gi for more information.
2: Changes coming to Gibraltar Airport have been highlighted at a conference for the airline industry held in Italy. Roots Europe brought together representatives from airlines, airports, destinations and other stakeholders. It was attended by CEO of Tourism Product Development, Kevin Bossino, who said it was important to communicate Gibraltar Airport's new positioning as a regional airport within the European aviation landscape. The Minister for Tourism said influential industry leaders and airline decision makers attend Roots Europe to identify new business opportunities. Christian Santos said it was important for Gibraltar's message and ambitions to be clearly communicated. And in yesterday's lottery draw, the first prize of £100,000 went to ticket number 17455. That's 17455. Second prize of £10,000 went to ticket number 01585. That's 01585. And £5,000 went to the owner of ticket number 01261. That's 01261. Congratulations to all the winners. And that's the latest. More online at gbc.gi.
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2: At Levante today, we've got a cloudy start, but bright and sunny later with highs of 23. It's currently 18 degrees.
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0: Milky and Mall Grab, it's Just the Way You Are, 18 minutes to 9, Radio Gibraltar on a Wednesday morning. And right now, modern bugbears, modern day annoyances, basically a survey of 500,000 people across the internet who were voting for their biggest modern day annoyance. What are some of yours? Good morning, Nathan, who's been in touch. He says, annoyances, where to begin? Cyclists, e-scooters, people who don't indicate, and the lazy ones who cross the road even though the zebra crossing is 2 meters away.
1: Oh, good one. So,
0: it looks like his modern day annoyances are all kind of like traffic related. So there we go. Good morning to Katia. He's completely different to that. She says saying of instead of have. So like should have.
1: Yes!
0: Should have.
1: Yes!
0: Instead of should have.
1: Oh, that is a brilliant one. Yeah. I should have thought of that myself.
0: Good morning, Eloise. People who go talking on the mobile in the streets and having the other person on speakerphone. Sometimes you wonder if the other person is aware that everyone is listening to them. Do you see that happening
1: a lot? Yeah, sometimes, yeah.
0: Yeah.
1: This one won't have made the top 10, but when you're like at a group dinner or lunch or whatever and you get calamari frito like for the group and someone without asking just puts lemon all over the top of it without asking anybody. It's like, no, that is communal calamari frito. Do it on your own plate.
0: Right. Okay. I get you. Yes.
1: I prefer my calamari just if they're good calamari, they don't need lemon for me.
0: Hmm.
1: And like, okay, so this is maybe more directed at my wife who has this bad habit, but I imagine it happens across the board.
0: Just get it out. Just get
1: just,
0: it out, man.
1: Just lemon all over. I'm like, bro, I didn't want lemon. If you want lemon, just get your few calamari, put it on your plate. And put your lemon juice on your calamari.
0: It's all coming out now, isn't it? It's all coming out now.
1: Apart from that, I love her.
0: Yeah, exactly. To be honest, I mean, I can see where you're coming from.
1: It's the same concept as just drenching something as in ketchup. Like something communal in ketchup.
0: Yeah, I mean, what I'm going to say...
1: You wouldn't do that.
0: Yeah. 9 times out of 10 when I'm in that situation, and that situation does happen a lot. The person will always ask, do you want lemon? Does the table want lemon on this? No, and invariably, everyone always says yes. I've never been in a situation where someone says no, they don't want lemon.
1: Really?
0: Yeah.
1: Okay, so I'm in a minority, clearly. Mm. But still.
0: No, but you ask. That's the main thing.
1: It's the principle.
0: You ask. Yeah, exactly. Yeah, you ask. I'm glad you got that off your chest.
1: So Amy, if you're listening.
0: Eloise also saying people when they walk side by side and they're blocking the whole pavement and walking at a slow pace.
1: Yeah, what about okay, so this is quite jib centric, but what about when two people are chatting on separate motorbikes?
0: Yeah, you see that. You see
1: those
0: jibs sometimes.
1: I'm like, dude, I have places to be. Just call each other in 10 minutes once you've arrived.
0: And they're covering the whole road basically.
1: Oh,
0: yeah.
1: Get out of my way.
0: Sorry, I was just laughing to myself there because Amy's been in touch on WhatsApp.
1: Okay.
0: I'm not going to say what she says.
1: Oh.
0: But just read our WhatsApp. good morning. Good morning. Who's this? Yes, good morning to Liana. Who says...
1: Great word.
0: Liana says, the constant short reel music in the background of everything we do every day. My kids constantly watching stuff on their phones and having the real music as the background music to my daily activity run, she says. So there we go. That's a modern day annoyance from her. Good morning to Joshua.
1: Who's... YouTube ads have got to be up there.
0: Yeah, YouTube ads. We'll just get Joshua's and Glenn and then we'll go through the top 10. People answering the phone in public. Joshua says YouTube ads, another one he mentioned. Scam callers, poor AI generated content.
1: Yes.
0: Yes.
1: That's a good one.
0: And... good morning to Glenn, who says, when you listen to a good song on the radio and you tune in right at the end of it before you can Shazam it, kills me every time.
1: Oh, that is a good one. That's a good one. We could talk all morning about modern pet peeves.
0: We could.
1: Maybe we should.
0: So, some of the ones that were in the top 10, slow Wi-Fi, unsurprisingly there. Unskippable adverts, which basically is, YouTube ads and that kind of thing, until it gets to the point where it says, like, 15 seconds until you can skip, and you can't wait for those 15 seconds.
1: Yeah, that's the longest 15 seconds. I know. You know what's annoying me now as well?
0: What?
1: This for the football fans. Half-time interviews.
0: Yeah?
1: Oh.
0: Is that not a...
1: Get out.
0: Really?
1: Yeah.
0: Honestly, it doesn't really bother me.
1: Or these interviews with, like, players who have just been subbed off.
0: No.
1: No?
0: I like it. I like it. But then I've always been into kind of American sports and that kind of thing, and that is very much the
1: American. Nothing against the Americans, it's just no.
0: But I don't see why not.
1: For me, it just spoils the purity of sport, of the sport.
0: An interview with a player coming off spoils the purity.
1: But hold on. But the interview, bearing in mind that the player is just gonna stick to script.
0: Yeah, of course.
1: And say all the regular things and never, you know, like no.
0: People recording entire concerts on their phones was up there.
1: Good one.
0: What else have we got? Being put on hold, listening to terrible music. Some more getting in touch. Since you're looking for a parking space and you find a person standing and holding a parking for someone.
1: Oh,
0: Douglas.
1: Yes. That is, again, is quite Jib-centric. I can't imagine that happens. Like, well, maybe, I suppose.
0: That must happen elsewhere. Good morning to Gazi, who says seagull droppings, especially when you are the target. It seems like she reckons the seagulls have something out. I've got in for her by that suggestion. Stephen's been in touch. Family meeting in aisle 2 in Eroski. Get out, he says.
1: Get out.
0: And there we go. What were some of the most popular ones? Forgetting a password and failing every single verification attempt.
1: That's annoying.
0: Yeah. And then you have to go.
1: That is my life.
0: And number one, a voice note over 2 minutes long that could have easily been a written text. So there are people out there, aren't there, who...
1: all know someone.
0: We all know someone who sends voice notes. And and they could just be kind of written down and maybe like a little paragraph, and the voice note turns out to be 2.5 minutes.
1: If I receive a voice note that's over like a minute, I'm like, man, honestly, we are no longer friends.
0: And then you might not reply to them for like a few days because you haven't been bothered to listen to the voice note. Then you forget about the voice note. And anyway. Mackle's since been in touch. My husband is exactly the same as Robin with the lemon.
1: Yeah.
0: Yeah. So there we go. Some of your biggest modern day annoyances. That 2.5 minute voice note. Which, to be honest, I'm a little bit guilty of that sometimes.
1: We should send someone now just a really long voice note just to wind them up. Who should we do it to?
0: Kellyanne Borge.

0: Alana Miles and Black Velvet on Radio Gibraltar. It's 7 minutes to nine Wednesday morning. A couple more modern day annoyances from you. Good morning, Duncan. When tourists are lost in town and don't understand this. And he's been in touch with an image basically saying the fast lane down the middle, slow lane down the sides. He says, get out of my way, por Dios. Duncan says, good morning to Andrew. Watching someone way ahead, press the traffic light button and cross, so you then have to stop at the red even though there's no one crossing.
1: Yes, yeah. Good one.
0: Yeah,
1: that is a proper pet peeve.
0: Yeah, what else we got? Yes, Heidi says, we were talking about the voice notes. No, that came top in the end. She says she doesn't listen to any over 1.5 minutes. She says she gets bored, especially if the person is repeating the same thing over and over in the same message. So that's her rule. She doesn't listen to a voice note that's over 1.5 minutes long. And how about this? Amy, she says, the impending doom of AI. How about that? We'll end it with that cheerful note. Thank you for that, Amy.
1: Another pet peeve of mine is having to break away from this conversation to read the Gibraltar Chronicle. That is a bit of a pet peeve. Charities fund new restraint equipment for ocean views. Charlie Noguera, station officer at the Gibraltar Ambulance Service, is behind the new equipment, having approached both charities asking for assistance in covering the cost, approximately £4,000, and that price included staff training. GSD calls for clarity on rushed school calendar changes, saying families have been given very little time to adjust and warning the move could bring extra cost and disruption. GSD says draft conflicts law is toothless and overly bureaucratic. And further afield, former UK ambassador says luck and leadership helped deliver Gibraltar Treaty.
0: In the UK press, several of today's papers lead on an essay by former Prime Minister Tony Blair criticising the Labour government. The Telegraph summarises his words with Starmer has no plan for Britain, calling Tony Blair's comments a stinging attack. The Times assessment of his words is that the lurch to left puts Britain at risk. It highlights one phrase in particular, that Labour risks consigning Britain to relegation from the Premier League of Nations. The Daily Mail describes how Blair savages Labour's lurch to the left in a blistering verdict. More on that in the paper there. The I paper says Blair turns on Labour rivals with the essay. It calls his words a blistering broadside. The Independent leads with the essay itself written by, as we mentioned there, Tony Blair, and titled Why Labour Must Return to the Radical Centre to Reverse Britain's Decline. It is a damning verdict on Starmer and his leadership rivals, the paper says. There's more on that in The Guardian. Elsewhere in on the Daily Star, cops don frocks to bust drug deal suspect. Yeah, there's pictures of police in dresses to fight street crime, essentially. More on that story inside the Daily Star. Basically, they had to dress up and go undercover to get this drug deal suspect. So there's more on that, as we mentioned there. It's 3 minutes to nine. Regarding the voice notes as well, good morning to Henry, who's been in touch, reminding us messages can be heard at double speed, which sometimes I forget to do, actually. You can put it to 1.5 or times two or whatever, and it will go a lot faster than morning. So there you go. Thanks for that reminder, Henry.
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1: From the GBC Newsroom at 9. The Royal Navy's mine-hunting mothership, HMS Stirling Castle, has signed a Memorandum of Understanding with Gibraltar, establishing the first ever affiliation between a Royal Navy ship and the ROC. The GSD has condemned the government's draft Conflicts of Interest Bill as bureaucratic and weak. Opposition leader Keith Otsoparadis says it's deliberately engineered to undermine the substance of the Openshaw report's recommendations. And the GSD is calling on the government to explain and justify the changes to the school calendar announced last week, which sees summer half days scrapped and a new midterm break added. The opposition party says there has been insufficient consultation with parents and families have been given very little time to adjust to the changes. Your weather, a cloudy start, but bright and sunny later with highs of 23. That's the latest. I'm Robin Shepherd-Capurro.
9: BBC News with Danielle Jawowiecka. Unionised workers at Samsung Electronics in South Korea have approved a landmark profit-sharing deal, averting a strike at the world's largest memory chip maker. It's estimated that tens of thousands of employees in the semiconductor division will receive an average annual bonus worth around $400,000 each. Workers in other units will receive substantially less. Jake Kwon reports from Seoul.
10: This landmark deal will see Samsung Electronics set aside 10.5% of its profits for bonuses for tens of thousands of workers in the company's chip-making division. The agreement has ended the threat of a strike, which could have caused tens of billions of dollars of economic damage. The news has led South Korea's main stock market index soaring in value. But it's also revealed the growing divide between those working in a sector at the center of the AI boom and other Samsung employees.
9: Israel says it's killed the new chief of Hamas's military wing in a strike on Gaza, as it also continues to pound sites in Lebanon linked to Hezbollah. The attacks come despite nominal ceasefires in both places. Israel said Hamas's Mohammed Odeh was appointed after his predecessor was killed in a strike earlier this month. Yoland Nell reports from Jerusalem.
11: Despite US-brokered ceasefires, Israel is intensifying its military action in Lebanon and Gaza. Following attacks on Israeli soldiers and civilians in northern Israel, Benjamin Netanyahu has vowed to crush Hezbollah, and the Israeli army is now expanding its ground operations in southern Lebanon. Mr. Netanyahu said in a statement with his defense minister that the newly appointed Hamas military leader had been targeted as Israel continued to pursue everyone who took part in the deadly 7th of October attacks in 2023. There's been no immediate comment from Hamas.
9: The veteran Texas Senator John Cornyn has lost a primary election to a challenger endorsed by Donald Trump. He's the latest high-profile Republican figure to be punished over a perceived lack of loyalty. The winner is Ken Paxton, the scandal-plagued Attorney General of the state. His decisive victory demonstrated President Trump's continuing power among Republicans. Mr. Paxton thanked the president for his support.
12: When everyone in Washington told him to abandon me and abandon the people of Texas, he didn't listen. Instead, he gave his complete and total endorsement. President Trump is the leader of our party, and his endorsement is the most powerful force in politics. And I'm honored to have his support, and I look forward to working with him in the Senate to deliver for Texas.
9: More countries are announcing travel restrictions over fears about the spread of Ebola. Canada has banned Congolese, Ugandan and South Sudanese residents from arriving for 90 days. Others who've been in affected areas will have to quarantine for 3 weeks. The Bahamas has issued a similar order. World News from the BBC.
0: Good morning. Hope you're having a great start to your Wednesday. 4 minutes past nine, Stefan and Robin with you on The Breakfast Show. Still to come, I'll be putting Robin to the test, going back to school with a couple of great prizes up for grabs. Music from BTS on the way. Right now, Olivia Rodrigo.

0: for the dive. It's BTS on Radio Gibraltar with Swim, and what a night it was for them a couple of nights ago, in fact, in Las Vegas for the 2026 American Music Awards.
1: Swept up, didn't they?
0: Yeah, three major awards, including Artist of the Year. So, yeah, doing extremely well once again at BTS. And I say once again because they had to take a bit of a hiatus, didn't they?
1: Military service, yes.
0: Exactly. ESO, as they say in South Korea. Military service, ESO. Yeah, I'm sure that's what they say.
1: Conscription, ESO.
0: Yeah. 11 minutes past nine. Some more of your modern bugbears, your modern day annoyances coming through. Good morning, Jimmy. When you're walking into a shop or somewhere else and people stop to say hello to friends right in the doorway, oblivious to others. That's his modern day annoyance. And Amy has gone on to say, off the back of what Josh was saying about kind of like bad AI generated content, and she was talking about AI herself. She says the use of how everyone is using it for their marketing and their posters and all that kind of
1: stuff.
0: Yeah,
1: it's getting a bit cheesy now, isn't it?
0: With the whole AI thing, yeah.
1: Yeah. What about, and this isn't so much modern, but like it's definitely a thing. People who are too loud in cinemas. Like if you just got like a group of teenagers near you and they're just they can't stop, they get a little giddy and con el pavo and just like, I'm just like, oh, shut up, man. Here to watch a film.
0: Yeah, no, exactly.
1: Am I turning into a grumpy old fart?
0: No, a little bit. But I mean, your annoyances are pretty fair, to be honest.
1: The cinema is not cheap these days. Like, you pay good money to watch a good film. You know, just shut up and watch the film.
0: Yeah, you can't argue with it. You can't argue with that. You can't argue with that sentiment. And people on their phones as well in the cinema.
1: Yeah. Mm. Yeah. Mm. I do that.
0: Do you actually know?
1: No, it's on silence, but every now and then I'll check a cheeky message.
0: Will you? Yeah, during the film. I find that's one of the things about the cinema which is so kind of liberating, that I just have my phone switched off for 2.5 hours, 3 hours or whatever. And I mean, I'm so involved in that, I wouldn't find a moment where I can check my phone because I'm just so engrossed, not in the film. Because, I mean, I'm there because I want to watch that film and I want to see it all. Not really.
1: Don't get me wrong, I really enjoyed Project Hail Mary, but there was a lull in the middle of the film. I was like, okay, this is slowed down. I can check my messages. And then I was back.
0: Yeah, but I mean, that lull, okay, fair enough. Films do have lulls. I'm not saying they don't, but you that lull can turn into something, you know? You could have missed something there.
1: Now there's a quote.
0: That lull could turn into something. Good morning, Jenny says people eating loud as well. Yeah, that's another one. By the way, just going temporarily back to AI, good morning to Graham, who's since been in touch, saying that he finds it difficult to figure out when something is AI generated and when something is not AI generated, especially when it comes to kind of writing and stuff. And he's been looking online that what they call the M-dash, you know, is one of the most popular. The ChatGPT hyphen, they also call it. It's heavily used by large language models.
1: I've not heard of this. What's the M dash?
0: The M. Well, I don't know how to.
1: Just as the in the hyphen. Dash.
0: Yeah, exactly. Just a bit longer, lengthier than the hyphen.
1: As in, that's the way to spot.
0: But at the end of the day, just because some writing has the M dash doesn't mean it's 100% AI. You know, maybe someone uses it. I mean,
1: maybe they're just a fan of the M dash.
0: Yeah, exactly. Yeah, but no. Apparently, it's used quite.

0: Yes.
1: And we're looking at nature and animals in particular today.
0: Okay.
1: So get your thinking cap on.
0: Because you're really milking Sir David Attenborough's birthday now, aren't you?
1: Good morning, Jenny. Someone who's always talking and never listens. How about that?
0: Yes, people that talk at you. Yes,
1: they keep on coming. It seems to be a topic which has certainly got the pulse racing. Perhaps is that I could think of a better phrase to use. It's because of these days off, man. I'm out of practice. Close my

It's Pink, it's A Million Dreams on Radio Gibraltar, 19 minutes past nine this Wednesday morning. Good morning to Michaela. Kids not getting up for old people on the bus drives me absolutely mad, she says. Good morning to Erica. People just talking over you and not letting you get a word in edgeways. They just steamroll over you.

0: She says that's another one, an annoyance for
1: conversation
0: her.
1: Hijackers.
0: Yeah, Jenny says people with no manners. Good morning. Good morning to Richard, who had this to say.
2: Those individuals that have a low sense of comedy, of what's funny, and they laugh at anything. You're sitting at the next table, and there's two or three people, and somebody's talking, and they keep on talking, and every time they say something, this particular person laughs. And the person hasn't said anything of value, comedy-wise, but they laugh at anything, and it's continuous. That I find very annoying, because I like it too much.
0: Thank you, Richard, for that.
1: That's an interesting one. Yeah. Slightly controversial, I'd say. You know, being in the eye of the beholder and all that. Mm. But
0: people who just laugh too easily, no?
1: Yeah.
0: Mm-hmm. And what about the opposite? I guess people who it's a nightmare.
1: Who just won't laugh.
0: Yeah, exactly. Have you ever met up with someone like that before? Who just like it's impossible to make laugh.
1: And then you just start getting more and more desperate because you desperately want to make them laugh. Yeah. And then you just you're in a hole.
0: Yeah, exactly. I'd like to think, look, there are clearly people who laugh easier than others, but I'd like to think everyone has probably a different sense of humour. And I think everyone, I don't know if I've ever met anyone who doesn't laugh at absolutely anything. There's someone whose sense of humour is more specific than someone else.
1: Yes.
0: And maybe as a result will be harder to make laugh because you need to really pick on what they find funny.
1: Yeah.
0: But I think everyone has that one thing. Or
1: Ben Lynch is quite a funny guy, but he's quite difficult to make laugh.
0: Yeah, that's true.
1: He's got quite a high bar.
0: Yeah.
1: Who else? Richard Ayoade. I've never seen that guy laugh, and he's a comedian.
0: Hmm.
1: That's a bit of an act, but still, like, you know Richard Ayoade.
0: Yeah, of course.
1: Yeah.
0: Yeah. And what's a show that you're a big fan
1: Last One Laughing.
0: Yeah. I mean, that's what the concept is all about on that show. Yeah. I really know. Just not.
1: He
0: not,
1: lost
0: not
1: in the
0: laughing.
1: Final to Bob Mortimer for having cracked so much as half a smile.
0: Hmm.
1: That's as close to a laugh as I've ever seen from Richard Ayoade.
0: Fair enough. 9:22. I think we all know someone who is difficult to make laugh and someone who laughs at absolutely everything, I think, you know? I've been giggling away this morning, I have to say.
1: That'll be me.
0: There it is again. You got me.

0: Sam Smith and Normani dancing with a stranger on Radio Gibraltar. It's Wednesday morning, 25 past nine. Hope you're having a great start to your day. We've got music from Bob Sinclair, a real feel-good tune on the way. Also some Gracie Abrams coming up.
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0: Bob Sinclair with The Love Generation on Radio Gibraltar. It's Wednesday morning. It's 9:30. I hope you're having a lovely start to your morning. Now, have you ever taken a cognitive test before? Do get in touch if you have. I'm kind of guessing they mean like an IQ test. Have you taken an IQ test before? I've taken one of those kind of like on the internet that you don't really
1: I don't know how official it was.
0: Yeah.
1: I remember doing it like years and years ago, like in uni, I think it was. Mm. Can't remember the score over there.
0: Yeah. So probably we're not the best people to speak about this, but you may have seen it's a video that's been going viral the last few days, the last week or so. US President Donald Trump was talking about, he got on stage and he was talking about how he's supposedly aced his most recent cognitive tests.
1: The Montreal cognitive test.
0: I'll play it out for you. This is basically what he said.
2: So the first question was, you have a bear, a snake, an elephant, and a horse. Name the horse. That's the horse. But toward the end, like they had a question like, pick a number, sir. Any number. Okay. 203. Multiply times 9. Divide by 2. Add on 1,324. Subtract 1,292. Sir, multiply it out one more time by 19. What is the answer, sir? And I got it right.
0: I mean, I'm not. I don't know about you. I'm not having that. Are you?
1: 17,964, by the way.
0: Yeah.
1: Is the answer to that specific calculation.
0: But there was just so much multiplication, then adding on division.
1: Look, we'll give him the benefit of the doubt. He was just making up numbers just to give a sense of how complicated it was. Fair. But I've got the Montreal cognitive test in front of me. There's not one equation. There's not one equation on it. There's the animal one, name the horse, or I can see that one. I've got it here in front of me, but there is not one mathematical equation to complete. Certainly not of that difficulty.
0: And in that in that scenario that he put forth there, when they asked him, pick a number, any number. Who would pick 203 as that's the number? That's a difficult number to start on. Yeah. I'd probably just go for tried and trusted number 7. Like just keep it there. And
1: I got it right.
0: Just gone 9:30. If you have taken one of those cognitive tests before, please do let us know this morning. It would be great to hear from you and get a little more of an insight into some of the questions that involve there.

0: Dermot Kennedy on Radio Gibraltar this Wednesday morning with Power Over Me. It feels like I've got a bit of power over you right now, Robin. As I say, as my voice is starting to break. That's karma. Instant karma right there.
1: Back to school.
0: Yeah, exactly. You're in the hot seats in this week's Back to School. Prizes up for grabs. That on the way in the next few minutes. Radio Gibraltar.
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0: something I want to talk about.
1: Madonna and Sabrina Carpenter with that collaboration. It's Bring Your Love. It's 9:45.
2: Back to school.
1: And right now, well, £25 at Bianca's and a meal for two at the Clipper. Those are the two prizes up for grabs. This week it's going to be quite fast-paced. I'm going to reel off animals. You need to say whether the animal is venomous or not.
3: Oof. Okay.
1: We're going to play a game of the old classic venomous or not, Robin. You usually do this around the Christmas table and that kind of thing.
3: Venom or ven off. Ven.
1: That was bad.
3: Ven.
1: Ven no or venom, ven yes.
3: Venom, venomous or venomous.
1: See, this is where AI could probably do a better job than us. When they say AI won't come for our jobs, they didn't just hear that conversation.
3: No, forget it. Okay. Just yes or no, right?
1: Yeah, exactly. Yes or no will work. I'm going to reel off animals. You need to say whether each one is venomous or whether it's not venomous. How many is he going to get? It's going to be quite fast-paced, as you mentioned, just a simple yes or no. I've got 26 animals here, in fact. Don't know if we'll get through all of them in 1 minute, but we'll certainly try our best. How many do you think he's going to get right? 266-200, studio@radiogibraltar.gi to get your guesses in this morning.

0: Local music, fantastic local music from Caitlin Lavagna there with A Pretty Alright on Radio Gibraltar. It's 10 to 10. Robin, are you ready?
1: Yeah, I thought of it finally.
0: Tell me.
1: They're numb or yeah? They're yem.
0: So you've had a good 4 minutes, and you know, that's the best you've come
1: that
0: up with.
1: I'm quite poor. Proud of it. They're not, then, as in not, no, mm-hmm. not, they're numb yeah. or they're yem.
0: Ah, oh, that's bad. Good morning to Andrew, who's since been in touch. He says, "See, Veminos, Venomos, Vaminos." His is pretty good, although that'd be difficult to get through a minute of that.
1: Venomos, yeah. Vaminos. Yeah. Okay. Anyway, let's
0: so
1: do it.
0: So, simple yes or no. Simple yes or no. Venga. I'm going to reel off animals. You need to say whether each one is venomous or not. Are you
1: okay,
0: ready?
1: Okay, venga, go.
0: Sorry, I'm going to get a pen to do this tally. You got a pen there, by the way?
1: Yeah. Yeah. Wow. Yeah, okay. But it's mine.
0: Fair enough. Now I'm going to record. Okay, here we go. First one, box jellyfish.
1: Yes.
0: Yep. The Burmese python.
1: Yes.
0: No. Sea otter.
1: Ooh, no.
0: No, correct. Platypus.
1: Yes.
0: Correct. Barracuda.
1: No.
0: Correct. The Gila monster.
1: Yes.
0: Yes. The rattlesnake.
1: Yes.
0: Yes, the manta ray.
1: No.
0: Correct. Hedgehog.
1: No.
0: The boa constrictor.
1: No.
0: Correct. The black mamba.
1: Yes.
0: Yes, the potbelly pig.
1: No.
0: Correct. The stonefish.
1: Yes.
0: Yes, jumping spider.
1: No.
0: Correct. The blue-ringed octopus.
1: No.
0: No, it is venomous. The black widow spider.
1: Yes.
0: Yeah, correct. The red panda.
1: No.
0: Correct. A cone snail.
1: No.
0: That is venomous, yes. The Komodo dragon.
1: Yes.
0: Yes. A stingray.
1: No.
0: The stingray is Robin Shepherd Caputo on a Friday night.
1: Some say with yes. But no.
0: Correct. Virginia opossum.
1: Yes.
0: No, it's not. Huh. Kind of a venomous opossum, can you?
1: It sounded like one of those trick ones.
0: To be honest, I'm not sure. I mean, I'm obviously sure that one isn't venomous because I've looked at it, but I don't know if you can have a venomous opossum or not. I would imagine you can't.
1: Maybe Luis Tanieto.
0: He'd actually be very good at this, yes. So, no, you did extremely well, actually. We'll listen to that back and see how many you got right. I think in the region of, like, I don't know, maybe even higher than 15, I think it is. We'll listen to that back anyway and discuss some of those and pick out a winner. What is

0: It's Hadaway, What Is Love on Radio Gibraltar. It's 4 minutes to ten. You got 17 right in the end. Venomous Animals, yes or no? 17, pretty good going, I have to say. Well done.
1: Yeah, I'll take that.
0: Definitely.
1: I was reading about the Black Mamba just yesterday, so.
0: Oh, really?
1: Yeah. Mm. I knew I'd get one right, at least.
0: Mm. I was thinking when I Black Mamba, the first thing I think of is Kill Bill, not the second Kill Bill.
1: Mm.
0: That scene when they bring out the Black Mamba in the little, the trailer or whatever. Very, very, very venomous, the Black Mamba.
1: Like me on a Friday night.
0: The box jellyfish is really venomous as well. In fact,
1: is that the most venomous?
0: The most venomous marine animal, yes.
1: Okay.
0: I don't know how it compares with like the black mamba, for example, and snakes and that kind of stuff. But yeah, when it comes to the water, in just a few minutes, it can do. Well, I won't get into the nitty gritty of what it can do, but it won't end up very well for you.
1: Would you rather find yourself in a snake pit face to face with a black mamba, or in a swimming pool, a regular sized swimming pool, knowing that there's a box jellyfish floating around somewhere?
0: What do you mean by regular size? How regular is regular size?
1: A regular sized swimming pool?
0: Yeah.
1: Joker says 6x3.
0: Six by three sounds pretty small, no?
1: Is that quite a small?
0: Well, no, it depends. Are you talking about a swimming pool for the house? 6x3 is
1: big.
0: I'm talking
1: about like your own private swimming pool.
0: Oh, okay. Well, 6x3 is small to get away from a box jellyfish, I'd say. I'd take
1: all
0: myself
1: right,
0: in like
1: 7x4.
0: In like a hotel swimming pool.
1: Okay.
0: I'd go with that because like the jellyfish, you can.
1: But the thing is, you can't see it until it's right up close.
0: Ah, then that's a different story then.
1: That goes without saying.
0: But actually, you can see the box jellyfish is like a few meters away, no, I suppose.
1: Can you? And then... You're in the water. You haven't got goggles.
0: Yeah, but. You're in the water, you can still see. Like
1: you can see once it's close, no? Like a jellyfish, you can see once it's very close. But yeah, it's just whether you've got time to flap away.
0: Yeah. And in the other one, I'm in a snake pit with black mambas.
1: In a snake pit, 6x4.
0: Well, I tell you what, you're not making either situation very appealing, I'll tell you that.
1: What's it going to be?
0: I'll abstain from that. Can I just take like being in the studio with you instead? I'm not going to do either.
1: Fine.
0: Lots of people. I'll go with a box jellyfish if I had to choose one. Okay, I'll go with a box jellyfish.
1: Face your fears, man.
0: There are quite a few getting in touch with 17, actually. We'll put you in a draw. The winner today on WhatsApp, congratulations, Gabs. You win.
1: Gabs.
0: Well done. Catch you tomorrow. Lucinda's up next.
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1: From the GBC Newsroom at 10. HMS Stirling Castle is the first Royal Navy ship to be affiliated to the ROC. A memorandum of understanding was signed by the ship's commanding officer, Phil Harper, and the mayor, Nicholas Guerrero, at a ceremony on board. The leader of the opposition, Keith Asopardi, says the government's conflicts of interest bill, as drafted, would amount to an overly complex administrative framework that fails to properly restrict or penalise conflicts of interest. And the Speaker of Parliament has addressed participants in the Women's Mentorship Programme on her personal and professional journey. Karen Ramaje Phillips spoke to the mentees about her career in the judiciary and public service and the experiences and challenges she's faced. Your weather cloudy this morning but sunny later with highs of 23. That's the latest. I'm Robin Shepherd-Capurro.
8: BBC News with Danielle Jaworwiecka. Unionised workers at Samsung Electronics in South Korea have approved a landmark profit-sharing deal, averting a strike at the world's largest memory chipmaker. Tens of thousands of employees in the semiconductor division are likely to receive an average annual bonus of up to $400,000. Here's Archana Shukla.
9: It's a win for these workers. We're talking about average bonuses of about $340,000 to $400,000 in some cases. And Samsung agreeing to keep about 10.5% of their profits for these bonuses linked to the profit milestones and stock performances. We've seen the stock's performance has been phenomenal in the last few quarters, driven by huge demand for memory chips that Samsung makes, which are critical components in data centers. We've seen Samsung's valuation cross $1 trillion. They've reported 700% profit in the Jan to March quarter. And that is where this deal becomes a win for workers, James, because this is what they were demanding, that the workers who make these chips also get a share of these profits.
8: Israel has killed the new chief of Hamas's military wing in a strike on Gaza, as it also continues to pound sites in Lebanon linked to Hezbollah. The attacks come despite nominal ceasefires in both places. Israel said Hamas's Mohammed Odeh was appointed after his predecessor was killed earlier this month. Here's Yolande Nell.
10: Mohammed Odeh just recently chosen as the new head of the Hamas armed wing in Gaza. There's video footage from last night that shows an apartment building ablaze in Gaza City, with witnesses telling the BBC they believe about 5 missiles were used. A local Hamas source did tell the BBC last night that Mohammed Odeh and his wife were killed. Local Palestinian reports saying that at least one of his children was killed in this strike as well.
8: More countries are announcing travel restrictions over fears about the spread of Ebola. Canada has banned Congolese, Ugandan and South Sudanese residents from arriving in the country for 90 days. Others coming from affected areas will have to quarantine for 3 weeks. Barbara Plettusher reports on efforts to contain the outbreak.
11: The World Health Organization is working hard to scale up the response to the Ebola outbreak, sending medical supplies and staff to the epicenter in the eastern province of Ituri. Aid workers are struggling to establish an effective infrastructure there. Travel is very difficult because of poor road conditions. Conflict and mass displacement have weakened the health system, as have international aid cuts.
8: The governor of the port city of Sevastopol in Russian-occupied Crimea says its air defense units have repelled a number of overnight Ukrainian attacks. Mikhail Rozvozayev said over 20 drones were downed and a few buildings damaged. The strategic port city used to house Russia's Black Sea Fleet, whose capabilities have been drastically reduced by Ukrainian strikes. World News from the BBC.
12: Here we are then, a very good morning. It's Time Machine time. I'm Lucinda. Great to have you here. Thanks for listening in. Let's try and guess today's year then. And your first song might give the year away with the first 4 beats. It goes da-dun-dun-dun. Okay, Pierce Brosnan, a brand new Bond in this film.

0: You're listening to Radio Gibraltar, a bit of Boyzone for you there. We kicked off with an absolutely massive song, a big, powerful Tina Turner one. Like to do that for you sometimes, just bring in a little bit of drama and film clues. Occasionally we miss out on film clues, but not today, fair to say. We were just chatting about that one, actually, me and Jimmy.
1: It wasn't one of the best, but it was okay.
0: Yeah, all eyes on Pierce Brosnan. Can this guy pull it off?
1: I thought he wasn't too bad, actually, as a James Bond. Not he's all right, yeah.
0: High praise indeed from Jimmy.
1: Yeah.
0: Huge marketing campaign, I certainly remember that. So big, big film from our Time Machine year. Has that given it away to you? Are you trying to play along without your friend Google? Other films, by the way, I don't know if you notice at the moment at King's Bastion, one of the films showing is Mortal Kombat 2, all looking at martial arts. Well, back in this year, you had Mortal Kombat The Journey Begins, the very first of those to ever show. So maybe that helps you, or maybe you're busy watching Braveheart or Jumanji, I don't know. Also big films from where we've travelled back to. Studio at radiogibraltar.gi on the email if you want to get in touch. You got TLC, Pulp, and these guys, it's M People with Search for the Hero.

0: Squeegee's guessed the year right. It's the year he left the Royal Navy. And Squeegee sang about that song, Search for the People from M People. No, Search for the Hero.
1: One job.
0: Priscilla also recognised that song as being quite standout because they used it a lot for the Island Games, otherwise known as the Sunshine Games, held right here on the Rock. Yeah, loads of people got involved with that big sporting event. So really great to chat to you on the phone, Priscilla 200. 66200. Sheila, yeah, you've been back in touch because you were talking about the Bond film we started, and then you remember to add your year for the guest. Does help. Thank you very much for getting in touch. And Paul's been in touch as well from Wales, where it's already 27 degrees. When's your heatwave going to end, Paul? Thought it'd be over by now, but on it goes. Thank you for your message as well today. Still three songs to go. I'm going to play you an artist now who had got to number one singing about a really futuristic year, okay? A time in the future, they were trying to imagine what the world might look like. And along with that, Jarvis Cocker appeared on the Jules Holland show and was asked this question.
2: What's the most pleasurable thing now about this current great success that you're having?
3: Lots of great-looking birds.
0: The whole interview is quite hard to watch because he just gazes into space, but... Well, he got an answer for Jules Holland, didn't he? Jarvis Cocker of Pulp with this track.

0: Oh, we are raving on a Wednesday morning. Why can't we just stay forever? Yes. Nice, nice moves, Chris. I'm led to believe you're rocking that one. Really hope you enjoyed that last track this morning. And actually, the Rembrandts, I'll be there for you just before that. Disco 2000 Pulp. What a great, great flavour of music we've had there. Squeegee, thanks for your message. Paul, we were talking about when is your heatwave going to end. Pete, also listening in the UK, reckons it's the next day or two. I do hear that a drop of 10 degrees in some parts today, but by Friday, game over for your heatwave, I think. But I'm not a meteorologist. Sheila, yes, you got it right. Robin and the Time Machine team. Thank you so much for getting in touch. TMT forever. Yeah, Priscilla worked it out from the Sunshine Games held locally in this year. Jimmy got it from Goldeneye. Michaela fired just a million guesses my way and one of them hit. Love that. Great to catch you on WhatsApp, Michaela. Rachel was in touch really, really fast as well during that first song, but it was Katia that swooped. Like a Bond girl, in fact. Hey, Katia, there you go. And guess the year right first today, which was 90s. Well done, if that's the decade you're hanging around in. And a big well done today if you guessed 1995.
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0: back.
1: Shawn Mendes playing on Radio Gibraltar. I've only gone and done one of those things I knew I'd end up doing by accident, and it's happened. I was going to go and watch something at the cinema, The Devil Wears Prada 2. I was invited to go along with a group from GBC. I said, thanks, guys, but I'm going to watch it with one of my teens. We've just watched the original. We're going to make our way there, and guess what? Always the way, isn't it? Like, life is 100 miles an hour, but now it's not showing. I missed it. Oh, no, we're going to have to wait a bit longer until it comes out and we can watch it from the comfort of our sofa, I believe. But I knew I would miss it. Anyway, so that's not showing anymore, but there are some newer films out. Maybe I should take myself along and see The Sheep Detectives at 4:15. It's about my level. It's a PG, looks lots of fun. At 5:30 and 8:30, Star Wars, The Mandalorian and the what? Grogu? What? Anyway, it's on for you at 12A, two showings of that. I think fans will be quite excited about that and probably screaming at their radios, Lucinda. Not how you pronounce it. We did discuss earlier that Mortal Kombat 2 is out at 6:30. That's a 15 certificate. The original came out in our time machine year of 1995 earlier. And there's a final showing of the day at 9:00. And you know, sometimes you can just look at the poster and you know enough. You don't need to read the blurb. You don't need a synopsis because the poster is terrifying. But the description of the film Passenger includes the phrase horrific accident and demonic stalker. So if that's your kind of thing, you do you. It's a 15. Looks quite scary showing at 9:00 tonight. So yeah, a range of films you might like to catch. Midweek, it's Wednesday 27th. Right now, here's Beyonce. This ain't

0: take it to the flow now, ooh.
1: Hoops, Spurs, boots.
0: To the flow now, ooh.
1: Tell them, bank, goals. Shoot.
0: Come take it to the flow now, ooh.
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7: From the GBC newsroom at 11. The Royal Navy's mine-hunting mothership, HMS Stirling Castle, has signed a Memorandum of Understanding with Gibraltar, establishing the first ever affiliation between a Royal Navy ship and the ROC. The ceremony in front of invited guests, including the Governor and Chief Minister, took place on the bridge with Mayor Nicolas Guerrero co-signing the memorandum. The GSD has condemned the government's draft conflicts of interest bill as bureaucratic and weak. Opposition leader Keith Asavardi says it's deliberately engineered to undermine the substance of the Open Shore report's recommendations. And the GSD is calling on the government to explain and justify the changes to the school calendar announced last week, which sees summer half-days scrapped and a new midterm break added. The opposition party says there's been insufficient consultation with parents and families and we've been given very little time to adjust to the changes. Your weather, another dry, settled and bright day with some Levanter cloud this morning. This should break through this afternoon. Highs are 23. That's the latest. I'm Stefan Borge.
8: BBC News with Danielle Jawowiecka. Unionised workers at Samsung Electronics in South Korea have approved a landmark profit-sharing deal, averting a strike at the world's largest memory chip maker. It's estimated that tens of thousands of employees in the semiconductor division will receive an average annual bonus of up to around $400,000 each. Workers in other units will receive less. Jake Kwon in Seoul says this has divided the company.
9: One theme that keeps coming up is how unequal this success is. While Samsung Electronics and SK Hynix, its major competitor, have passed $1 trillion in valuation this month, this is not the case for most other South Korean companies. So I think a lot of people who are watching them are very envious. And there's a lot of conversation right now in South Korea. How does this benefit the society as a whole? How does this benefit South Korea's economy as a whole?
8: Israel has killed the new head of Hamas's military wing in Gaza while intensifying its attacks in Lebanon on what it says are sites linked to Hezbollah. The Israeli defense minister said Mohammed Odeh had been sent to meet his associates in the depths of hell. Israel Katz also said that what he called the voluntary emigration plan for Gazans would be implemented. Lina Sinjab is in the Lebanese capital, Beirut.
10: Paramedics were also attacked. There are people who were left under rubbles that they couldn't be rescued because the rescuers were warned to leave the site. Women and children were included in the death toll. But across the country, especially here in Lebanon, there is a wave of fear and concern that Beirut is going to be hit again.
8: Police in Spain have raided the headquarters of the governing Socialist Party, searching for evidence connected to a financing scandal. Local media say the homes of party leaders and a businessman are also being searched. Here's our Global Affairs reporter, Paul Moss.
11: The allegations of corruption keep piling up in Spain. This is a country where the Prime Minister's brother and wife have been charged with influence peddling, where the former leader of his Socialist Party has just been placed under formal investigation, and with a former minister and prime ministerial aide already on trial. Now it seems Spanish police are broadening their inquiry to other party figures. Those accused deny any wrongdoing, but last Saturday saw a huge demonstration in Madrid with protesters demanding the Prime Minister resign. Those calls now seem likely to get even louder.
8: The Indian Prime Minister Narendra Modi has urged people to take as many precautions as possible with soaring temperatures across India causing forest fires and deaths from heatstroke. The 40 hottest cities in the world are all currently in India, with temperatures above 43 degrees Celsius. Schools have closed early for the summer holidays. You're listening to the World News from the BBC.
12: And this is Radio Gibraltar Wednesday morning. I'm Lucinda. Thanks for being here. I've got some good tunes on the way for you soon, including the current UK number one. First, I thought we'd spin you back a couple of years with this. They're known as the FYCs. That would be the Fine Young Cannibals.

Current UK number one, Sam Fender, Olivia Dean. It's Rain Me In on Radio Gibraltar. If you find yourself around town this weekend, on Saturday especially, around Main Street, you can enjoy some live music from 11 onwards. You've got Even Tristan, based around Irish Town, DJ Nate, Engineers Lane Junction, and the boys from Waves, the very, very talented guys from Waves, will be at the Piazza too. So if you were planning on heading into Main Street this Saturday, there's another good, well, rather three good reasons to do so, to enjoy some live local music as part of the Spring Festival.

0: Calvin Harris with Rag and Bone Man. You're listening to Radio Gibraltar. It's Lovers in a Past Life. I forgot to mention to you, by the way, and it's good news, you could be a winner. We've got a family meal deal at Burger King to give away before 12 noon. So stay listening to find out how we decide to do that, how you could get involved and stand the chance of being a lucky winner. Something delicious. We've also got great tunes on the way for you soon. One from Bruno Mars, bit of Pink as well, and some 90s Black Box.
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Got some local talent to play for you on the other side of this by Pink. It's What About Us?

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0: Green, Forget You. This is Radio Gibraltar. So it's the 27th of May today, and I thought we'd take inspiration from a celebrity birthday to give you the chance to win yourself a delicious meal deal at Burger King's. That's two medium meals, two kids' meals. Could be yours. Does need to go. Someone's got to win it before 12. So I appreciate there's a little irony there, because Jamie Oliver, of course, broke through with his Naked Chef TV show, and he's been so big on promoting healthy eating and the like. He turns 51 today. And I thought we could just revisit a bit of an interview that he's given, the celebrity chef, to see if you can fill in some of the missing words, okay? There's a problem with this interview. Someone's blowing party poppers over the last part, and your job's going to be to try and fill in those missing words. And look, we're going easy on you. You've got options of A, B, and C, okay? Could stay. You stand a 1 in 3 chance of getting it right. So, without further ado, birthday boy Jamie Oliver and his party poppers. Let's take a little listen to this interview he was giving about lunch.
1: In Britain, we rush our lunch, and there's loads of science that says that's not great for loads of reasons. And conversely, taking time, like in France, no matter who you are, no matter what job you have, they have a lunch break and they take time. And it's not law, it's not legislation, it's cultural.
2: Yeah.
1: And we used to have it, we don't have it anymore. But we're proving that that laughter, that congregation, more time, obviously chewing and the communication between your mouth, mechanically, chemically, and your tummy, your metabolism. All of this is showing that actually taking a bit more time is just more and...
0: Oh no, the party poppers removed your last two words. 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So a little chat with Jamie Oliver, celebrity chef, MBE no less. 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
1: All of this is showing that actually taking a bit more time is just more and...
0: A, more fun and healthier. 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

0: It's Mario and Let Me Love You. You're listening to Radio Gibraltar. We're trying to win a family meal deal at Burger King, and I don't suppose celebrity chef Jamie Oliver would necessarily be thrilled to hear that we're using him as inspiration to win that delicious prize. But that's what we've done. Just don't tell him, okay? And by the way, he's got a new barbecue guide out just in time for the heat wave, would you believe? So I asked you a question from a little snippet of an interview Jamie Oliver did. And by the way, it's his birthday. He's turning 51 today. And I asked you to fill in the last two words. Sadly, they were obscured by party poppers.
1: In Britain, we rush our lunch. And there's loads of science that says that's not great. For loads of reasons. And conversely, taking time. Like in France, no matter who you are, no matter what job you have, they have a lunch break and they take time. And it's not law, it's not legislation, it's cultural.
2: Yeah.
1: And we used to have it, we don't have it anymore. But we're proving that that laughter, that congregation, more time obviously chewing and the communication between your mouth, mechanically, chemically, and your tummy, your metabolism. All of this is showing that actually taking a bit more time is just more and...
0: A, fun and healthier. B, more filling and wholesome. Or C, more fat-busting and holistic. Could indeed have been any of those options. I was asking you A, B or C for your chance to be a winner today. And, yeah, well, let's find out, shall we? Jamie, please reveal.
1: Taking a bit more time is just more fun and healthier.
0: There you go. There's your answer. Did you go for option A? If so, you're a step closer to being a winner with Radio Gibraltar today. Do you rush your lunch, by the way? Do you chew slowly and have a nice congregation as he... Anyway, let's just pick a winner, shall we? We digress. Big congratulations today to you, Maku.

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8: From the GBC Newsroom at 12. HMS Stirling Castle is the first Royal Navy ship to be affiliated to the ROC. A memorandum of understanding was signed by the ship's commanding officer, Phil Harper, and the mayor, Nicolas Guerrero, at a ceremony on board. The leader of the opposition says the government's conflicts of interest bill as drafted would amount to an overly complex administrative framework that fails to properly restrict or penalise conflicts of interest. Keith Asabardi believes it falls well short of what was needed to prevent a repetition of the conduct found by Sir Peter Openshaw. And the Speaker of Parliament has addressed participants in the Women's Mentorship Programme on her personal and professional journey. Karen Ramaja Phillips spoke to the mentees about her career in the judiciary and the public service and the experiences and challenges she faced. The session, organised by the Ministry of Equality, also included questions and answers. Your weather, another dry day with sunny spells this afternoon, a bit of scrappy levanter about, looking at highs of 23. That's the latest. I'm Stefan Borge.
9: BBC News with Danielle Yawavietska. Unionised workers at Samsung Electronics in South Korea have approved a landmark profit-sharing deal, averting a strike. Tens of thousands of employees in the memory chip division will receive a bonus of up to $400,000. Here's Archana Shukla.
10: It's a win for these workers. We're talking about average bonuses of about $340,000 to $400,000 in some cases. And Samsung agreeing to keep about 10.5% of their profits for these bonuses linked to the profit milestones and stock performances. We've seen the stock's performance has been phenomenal in the last few quarters, driven by huge demand for memory chips that Samsung makes, which are critical components in data centers. We've seen Samsung's valuation cross $1 trillion. They've reported 700% profit in the Jan to March quarter. And that is where this deal becomes a win for workers, because this is what they were demanding, that the workers who make these chips also get a share of these profits.
9: Israel has killed the new chief of Hamas's military wing in a strike on Gaza, while also hitting sites in Lebanon linked to Hezbollah. The attacks come despite nominal ceasefires in both places. Here's Yolande Nell.
11: There's video footage that shows the Al Rimal neighborhood of Gaza City packed with people ahead of the Eid al-Adha holiday, people out shopping. And then there's this apartment building that witnesses said was hit by several missiles after they heard an Israeli helicopter overhead. Now, the family of Mohammed Oda has confirmed that he was killed along with his wife and his son. Israel is saying that Mohammed Oda did play a key role in the deadly 7th of October attacks in 2023 on Israel. At that time, he was the head of Hamas intelligence, we understand.
9: Police in Spain have raided the headquarters of the governing Socialist Party, searching for evidence connected to a financing scandal. The homes of party leaders are also being searched. Paul Moss reports.
0: The allegations of corruption keep piling up in Spain. This is a country where the Prime Minister's brother and wife have been charged with influence peddling, where the former leader of his Socialist Party has just been placed under formal investigation, and with a former minister and prime ministerial aide already on trial. Now it seems Spanish police are broadening their inquiry to other party figures. Those accused deny any wrongdoing, but last Saturday saw a huge demonstration in Madrid with protesters demanding the prime minister resign. Those calls now seem likely to get even louder.
9: The Indian Prime Minister Narendra Modi has urged people to take as many precautions as possible with soaring temperatures across the country causing forest fires and deaths from heatstroke. The top 40 hottest cities in the world are all currently in India, with temperatures above 43 degrees Celsius. World News from the BBC.
12: Well, some people call Wednesday hump day, don't they? Does that make 12 noon kind of hump hour? Oh dear, that sounds quite... Shall we just move on? Coming up for you soon, got some great tunes from Ed Sheeran, a bit of Lady Gaga, Robbie Williams and this guy. It's Miles Smith and Stay.

Stephanie Joanne Angelina German Notter on Radio Gibraltar, otherwise known as Lady Gaga. Got some great tunes for you soon as well from Michael Bublé, David Guetta and Ed Sheeran too. And we'll find out what's happening around the rock in the next couple of days as well. Robbie Williams and Let Me Entertain You Now. This is Radio Gibraltar.

on Radio Gibraltar. That works. That could be in Lady and the Tramp. More great tunes on the way in a little bit. I did just want to let you know that on Saturday, if you are along Main Street as part of the Spring Festival, with the live music that's happening all dotted around, there's also a book swapping event outside the Cathedral of St. Mary the Crowned between 10 and 1. So this has proved really successful in the past. Possibly bring your own book, obviously, to exchange and maybe discover some new publications, new authors, pick up something a little bit different. Cultural services are behind this. So yeah, this weekend, 30th of May, if you are out and about along Main Street, enjoying the great local music, why not get involved in a book swap event as well outside the cathedral between 10 and 1? Yeah.

think this should be in a film. In fact, I think I've even worked out the film it should be in. You know Lady and the Tramp? You know when they're slurping the spaghetti? I'm thinking there's... I'm thinking that could easily fit there, right? I might need to compare the soundtracks, but Bruno Mars for you.

0: Holy. Justin Bieber and Holy playing on Radio Gibraltar. On the way for you in a little while, Ariana Grande, Tame Impala. And a bit of Louis Tomlinson too.
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2: Coming up as from 1 o'clock, we'll be looking at autism awareness and support in Gibraltar, hearing from families about the importance of diagnosis and understanding. And over 800 tickets have already been sold for this year's Back to the Classics at the Bayside Sports Complex. We'll be speaking to and hearing from some of the musicians who'll be performing live in the studio ahead of that event. We'll also have all the latest news coming up on Gibraltar today between 1 and 2 o'clock with me, Kellyanne Borge.
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When I first heard this, I was convinced it was The Weeknd. Could have been, couldn't it? Tis not, though, is Tame Impala playing on Radio Gibraltar. Have you got a teddy bear? If so, grab it by the hand and bring it with you on Saturday to the Teddy Bears picnic. Okay, if not you, then maybe young people in your care. Because the RIC crew, that's the Research into Childhood Cancer, are running their really successful Teddy Bears picnic. They do this each year and it's such a lovely event. It's happening this weekend, so Saturday, at the Commonwealth Park between 10 and 2. Everybody's welcome. You are encouraged to bring a teddy. And your teddy could meet their teddy. That's Ricky the Bear. Big guy. If you've seen him around, I think we'll probably invite him into the studios, actually, at some point. Research into childhood cancer do such amazing work and raise funds too. There'll be arts and crafts, puppet shows, games and storytelling all happening this Saturday at the Commonwealth Park from 10 till 2. Tell your teddy. It's Radio Gibraltar playing Ariana Grande now.

Charlie Puth, Michael McDonald, Kenny Loggins, all teamed up together with that. It's called Love in Exile and it's playing for you on Radio Gibraltar Wednesday afternoon, 27th of May. What sort of things have been trending online then? Stories doing the rounds. You've got Tony Blair. This has been very much on the news this morning. The former UK Prime Minister has been speaking to BBC Radio 4 just in the last couple of hours. He's accused the Labour government of having no coherent plan for the UK. He's also written a 5,000-word essay full of advice for the current government and warned against forcing Sir Keir Starmer to quit without proper policy agenda in place. Meanwhile, Ofgem have announced the energy price cap for July to September as well, set to rise 13%. NASA have presented their plans for a moon base to keep a permanent human presence there. Meanwhile, across... I don't know if you've seen this footage, it's very strange. Donald Trump's health secretary is pictured handling two live snakes. I'm sure there's loads more to that. I'm sure there's maybe a joke you can make there. But we're going to move on to look at the world of entertainment. The new James Bond game is being released today, called 007 First Light. Many are speculating what's Amazon's vision here. Meanwhile, Masters of the Universe is to hit cinemas in June as well. Speaking of which, Bad Bunny is joining the voice cast of the new Toy Story 5. It's quite a late change. I think it's only out next month, I believe. He plays the part, if you're wondering, of a forgotten pizza toy. Mmm, pizza. Anyway, finishing off with the fact that Ed Sheeran has now beaten Taylor Swift to become the UK's most played artist of 2025, and that's according to the licensing agency PPL. So get this, across TV, radio and public places, Ed Sheeran plays on average 574 times a day. I'm not going to play him for you now, but it is because we already played him in the last hour. So let's give you Taylor Swift instead, shall we? She's enjoying plenty of plays as well. Here she is, it's Radio Gibraltar. This is Style.

0: Taylor Swift and Style. I hope you have a great rest of your Wednesday afternoon. Stay with us next. 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
8: From the GBC newsroom at 1. The Royal Navy's mine-hunting mothership, HMS Stirling Castle, has signed a memorandum of understanding with Gibraltar, establishing the first ever affiliation between a Royal Navy ship and the ROC. The ceremony in front of invited guests, including the Governor and Chief Minister, took place on the bridge, with Mayor Nicolas Guerrero co-signing the memorandum. The GSD has condemned the government's draft conflicts of interest bill as bureaucratic and weak. Opposition leader Keith Asabardi says it's deliberately engineered to undermine the substance of the Openshaw report's recommendations. And the GSD is calling on the government to explain and justify the changes to the school calendar announced last week, which sees summer half days scrapped and a new midterm break added. The opposition party says there's been insufficient consultation with parents and families. They've been given very little time to adjust to the changes, they say. Your weather, another dry, settled and bright day with some scrappy Levanter expected this afternoon, looking at highs of 23. That's the latest. I'm Stefan Borge.
0: BBC News with Danielle Jawowiecka. Unionised workers at Samsung Electronics in South Korea have approved a landmark profit-sharing deal, averting a strike at the world's largest memory chip maker. It's estimated that tens of thousands of employees in the semiconductor division will receive up to around $400,000 each. Workers in other units will receive much less. Jake Kwon in Seoul says this has divided the company.
9: One theme that keeps coming up is how unequal the success is. While Samsung Electronics and SK Hynix, its major competitor, have passed $1 trillion in valuation this month, this is not the case for most other South Korean companies. So I think a lot of people who are watching them are very envious. And there's a lot of conversation right now in South Korea. How does this benefit the society as a whole? How does this benefit South Korea's economy as a whole?
0: Israel has killed the new head of Hamas's military wing in Gaza, as it also intensifies its attacks in Lebanon on what it says are sites linked to Hezbollah. The Israeli defense minister said that Mohammed Oda had been sent to meet his associates in the depths of hell. From Jerusalem, here's Yolande Nell.
10: This comes at a very tense time when you have the indirect talks between Israel and Hamas on advancing President Trump's peace plan for Gaza, really looking to be deadlocked at the moment. There's been no advance when it comes to Hamas disarmament, and the US-led Board of Peace has made it clear that that is a condition for progress being made when it comes to reconstruction, when it comes to any Israeli troop withdrawal from Gaza.
0: Police have entered the headquarters of Spain's governing socialist party, searching for documents connected to a corruption scandal. It follows news this week that the country's former Prime Minister, José Luis Zapatero, has been placed under formal investigation, while the brother and wife of the country's current Prime Minister, Pedro Sánchez, face ongoing corruption charges. Health authorities in the Democratic Republic of the Congo say around 1,000 people are currently showing symptoms consistent with Ebola. Tracing their contacts has become a big focus of efforts to contain the outbreak. The head of the World Health Organization is expected to arrive in the DRC today to assess the situation. Our Africa correspondent Barbara Plet-Usher is following developments.
11: We've been speaking to a member of the medical charity Doctors Without Borders who's on the ground, and he said that it will take weeks, not days, to get the infrastructure in place in order to be able to contain this epidemic. And a lot of that has to do with testing. The Doctors Without Borders official said, really, until we get a picture of what's happening here, until we get that testing capacity fully operational, we're just running behind the virus. We don't even know how bad it is.
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12: Good afternoon. Coming up, the Royal Navy's mine-hunting mothership HMS Stirling Castle has signed a historic memorandum of understanding with Gibraltar, marking the first ever affiliation between a Royal Navy ship and the ROC.
13: But this is the first time that I'm aware of that any ship in the Royal Navy has ever been affiliated with Gibraltar. Really important to us and really important for the relationship with Gibraltar moving forward.
12: We'll have more on that story and all the latest news in our 1:30 bulletin. We'll also be looking at autism awareness and support in Gibraltar.
14: Autism awareness, of course, is important, but we also need to be mindful about autism acceptance, because it's only within acceptance that we actually cultivate true and accountable change.
12: We'll be hearing from families about the importance of diagnosis and understanding. And over 800 tickets have already been sold for this year's Back to the Classics at the Bayside Sports Complex.
15: We've already sold over 800 tickets, and we don't want you to miss out. So get to buytickets.gi and grab your tickets before it's too late. The doors will open at 6, the show starts at 7, and we will go through all the way till almost 2 in the morning. It's going to be epic.
12: Joining me a little later to look ahead to Friday's event will be musicians Andrea Olivares, Danny Moreno and Jesse Sempere. They'll even be treating us to some live performances. This is Gibraltar Today. As always, lots to get through within the next hour. And a reminder, you can get involved in today's conversations. 200 66 200 is a number to call or WhatsApp us on.
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12: Sir Herbert Miles Road will be closed on Friday from 10 a.m. to 5 p.m. for resurfacing. Access to both worlds will be from the north only. The bus service will run as normal, but using a temporary stop at Blackstrap Cove rather than the bus stop at both worlds. And pedestrian access will be unaffected. Just one more flight today, a BA Heathrow. No cruise liners in port. And at the frontier, there is no queue to drive into Spain at the moment. Now, around 1 in 100 children in the UK are formally diagnosed with autism. In Gibraltar, between 2014 and 2023, the number of children with supported needs doubled from 1,000 to 2,000. That number has continued to grow, and the government didn't provide a specific breakdown of the figures, but said a majority of this growth was due to diagnoses of autism and ADHD. So families on the ROC say awareness and support through diagnosis can make all the difference. And this Sunday, there's a family fun day lined up at Casemates, the Awesome Autism Awareness, raising funds for Little Smiles. So joining me in the studio now, we have organiser Leslie Chadwick. Good afternoon.
16: Good afternoon.
12: We have Nicole Buckley from Possibilities.
17: Good afternoon.
12: And Bianca Zimit, whose daughter was recently diagnosed with autism.
18: Good afternoon.
12: Thank you all so much for joining me today. So Leslie, this event, the AAA Awesome Autism Awareness, has been going on for a few years now. Remind us where it all began and why you felt the need to host this.
16: Well, it all began with my move to Gibraltar after Alfie was diagnosed at the age of two. He spent a couple of years in St. Martin's School in the Early Birds program. I became aware of the charity of Little Smiles. Obviously, we've come a long, long way since then. We was in the old school where we had the nice big new school. And Little Smiles used to do a lot of fundraising. And my way of giving back to the community, and with thanks to Gibraltar and the parents and the doctors and everybody, was my goal to continue to raise money for the charity so that it would forever continue. But it was after my own personal diagnosis. And then a few years later, his twin sister was diagnosed. So it kind of gave me even more fire in my belly to keep the charity work coming.
12: And how old were they during the diagnosis?
16: Alfie was two. So he started the summer program at St. Martin's that summer. So he was diagnosed in the March, and he started that summer. And Evelyn was six. So girls with their incredible masking skills, they wanted to get into school. It's also then down to the teachers to have their input, and they have to go through a Senko path, whereas Alfie was small enough for it to just go straight into an assessment.
12: So I believe girls don't tend to be diagnosed as easily because you said they mask. Can Very you explain difficult. What masking is?
17: Yeah.
12: For those who perhaps don't know.
16: Yeah. So Evelyn, not so much now, maybe sometimes, but especially when she was younger, spent all of her time being exactly like everybody else. She'd pick a particular friend and the hair would be the same, the speech would be the same, the routine would be the same. She would be exhausted. She was not herself. She didn't know how to express herself because all she knew was to do what other children was doing because she was not coping inside. So I would get her after school and she would knock out asleep because she was so tired. It also brought on irregular emotions. So because she was always conforming and being somebody that she's not, she would have meltdowns over this and we wouldn't know why, but she was putting herself through trauma. That's my experience of masking, and teachers always see or think that they're doing well, and yeah, no, she's fine, she's coping, she's here, she's there, and really in reality she's just copied. So reading, for example, was really, really tough. She still practices a lot just because it's you have to repeat because it sometimes just doesn't go in because she's coping and focusing on everything else instead of her own feelings and who she is, which takes a very long time to find.
12: And that's a way to fit in.
16: Yes.
12: So it goes unnoticed by most people.
16: Yeah.
12: So what did it take at the age of six for her to be diagnosed? What steps did you take?
16: Yeah. So I could see she was struggling at school. We still weren't reading and writing and things like that naturally by herself. And I think me taking some like home footage and keeping a diary of her habits and what she went through when she came home to me and how she acted out at weekend or in social environments, I had to kind of take that to Senko and to the board and say, look, this is the child I have. This is the one I deal with. And how she's not coping and she's not well. It's making her unwell. So after a long few months, she got her diagnosis and she got LSF support. She then got her dyslexia diagnosis as well. All of a sudden, she started catching up. And people just had that respect and understanding, I guess, that rather than just taking her word for it, they're like, no, Evelyn, do you understand? Should we do it again? So that gave her a step up of having that extra help in school and support, and actually understanding that when she's not smiling, what is she thinking? Because it could be anything. Like she's on the tipping point, and I still feel that as a parent. And I know she's not like that anymore, but that stays with you inside as a mother, that you always think that they're on the edge. And really, she's come through really well and strong, and she's had all the support she's needed most of the time. So yeah, masking's tough.
12: I suppose you were more aware of what to look out for as well because Alfie was diagnosed before her. So did that come into it, that you were already kind of familiar?
16: Well, I knew she had a learning difficulty. I knew she was struggling to read and write. I didn't know why. Her traits weren't the same. Alfie was very textbook. If you read a textbook on autism, which they are all different, but he had the typical, like, the stimming and the noise and the focus on one person, not listening to the other people around, the danger aspects, you know, attraction to fire. And he was nonverbal as well till he was like six or seven. So that was different. Whereas Evelyn was just, one day it was like a slick back ponytail, then the next day it had to be something else. And I was looking, watching her change through the friends that she went through or what she was doing. And I was like, she's just fitting in wherever we go or whatever we're doing. And then if I took her to a situation where I didn't really know what's going to be, I had a child that would not speak for an hour. So I was like, okay, this is not a good day. Maybe we'll settle in.
12: So the symptoms were very different then.
16: Yeah.
12: Very different. Now, Bianca, first time in the studio discussing this, so thank you very much for coming in. Does any of this relate to you? Can you kind of...
18: Yeah. Her twins, it's Phoebe in one.
16: Yeah.
18: It's completely, so I'm not going to repeat myself. I'm like, yes, yes. So with Phoebe, I knew from a very, very early age, it was like...
12: How old, more or less?
18: When she started school. Well, actually, poor thing, she had gluey as well. So her development...
12: Which can affect speech.
18: No, it did affect her speech, her development, everything. So once that got sorted, I knew, I think it was like year one in Governor's Meadow, which they were completely helpful and understanding, honestly. I went back and said, my child is not ready for reading. I said, well, what do you mean? My child needs a one-to-one, and I want it now, not when she's in Westside. Okay, Mr. Mitt, we'll deal with it as soon as. Literally that same week, they called me, the Senko, headmistress, they all joined in. And it's been like, if Phoebe isn't talking, they go, what do you mean Phoebe isn't talking? Mm-hmm. And the same, I used to take videos, everything. They go, this is Phoebe. Oh, she has a voice. Yeah. And they go, yes, she's completely masking all the time. And from there, Senko, they took it up with the health and all the specialists. But she's just been recently diagnosed. It's been about five or six years going through many, many, many different specialists.
12: What was the process like? Obviously, it's a long one.
18: Tough and repeating yourself, because obviously I would see Dr. A. And how's Phoebe? How is she? And I like answer a booklet. I remember a booklet, I think it was about 80 pages, ticking this and ticking that. And then another specialist. And tell me again about Phoebe. Like, okay, this is Phoebe. And showing videos and explaining everything. I'm not going to repeat myself. It's exactly the same what Leslie has said.
16: One good thing I think did help for Phoebe, which they do in school now, which I'm very impressed at, is that they put support in place without that piece of paper.
18: Correct.
16: So I needed that piece of paper desperately.
12: So even before the official diagnosis.
16: And mine is 16, Phoebe's 10. So in 6 years, the progress that we've made of schools actually listening to parents as well.
18: Yes, correct.
16: Putting it into place.
18: As I said, Governor's Medal passed all the papers down to Bishop. They've been both, not even a bad word from all the specialists, the doctors or the schools. They've been fantastic with Phoebe. They've included her in everything. She's just recently come back from a school trip. She's in a choir. Yeah. She does loads of things. So she's not excluded. Plus her friends know her. Mm. So the friends that she has, they know how to deal with her. Yeah. So
12: you mentioned kind of the long process to get diagnosed. Yeah. How did Phoebe find that?
18: She doesn't know any better. That's Phoebe.
12: So for her, perhaps it's just another doctor's appointment.
18: Correct. It's just another. Mama, we're going to go and pay. And the squishy on. Oh, it's the squishies. The squishies and the fidgeters. We're going to go there and see a doctor. And they go, no, not today, darling. And she's actually still asking, Mom, when am I going to go and play with the doctor?
12: So it's actually quite a positive experience.
18: They're very positive. Honestly, all the doctors have been very, very helpful, very nice. They sent me an email with extra information, websites I can look to. They mentioned possibilities. I can't complain. But as a mum, not only do you need the support from outside, like the school, but you do need the support at home. And thank God I've got my husband, that when he sees me, that I get overwhelmed, he says, I'll deal with her. Mm-hmm. I've got my eldest daughter, Sophia. Mum, I'll deal with her. Because, it's not only Phoebe, it's the house and the dogs and the cooking.
12: And work and the everyday
18: and
12: stresses.
18: I'm like, yeah.
12: Now, Nicole, of course, you're no stranger to the show. You're here on behalf of Possibilities.
17: I am.
12: You do wonderful work for the
17: Thank
12: community.
17: You.
12: Remind us what led you to a career in Possibilities and to your current position.
17: So I suppose what my driving force was is very similar to both Leslie's and Bianca's, is my son. Scott now is 13 years old, and we've been pretty much on the autism journey since it first, I suppose, surfaced when he was about a year and a half old. So just obviously now over 12, 13 years close to that. So that was pretty much my driving force, if I'm honest, was my son. Obviously, Scott, wanted to do the best as I can as a mother, and for his peers, because I was in the audience of the school mothers where they were pretty much lost after school, because my personal experience was that I would find the barrier whereby I would say, oh, can Scott integrate into this particular class, extracurricular activity? And yeah, absolutely. But the moment you mention the A word, the moment you say autism, at the time, there was this big barrier. There was a barrier of,

0: community now, and that is, you know, across the board in our community. Obviously, there's still going to be a lot of work that needs to be done, because at the end of the day, neurodivergence is a moving target. The numbers are growing, the requirements are growing, the more understanding is growing, which is a great thing, you know. But the distance that has been covered since my experience as a mum,
1: even in the last 5 or 10 years, let me say the difference is
0: absolutely, of course it is, you know, and that is just testament to our community, you know, and to the willingness to want to improve and make progress. But there would always be work that needs to be done. It's not a one-hit wonder. It's not just a one-stop target, you know? We've come a long way.
1: You mentioned using the A word, using autism, yep. And then you felt like there were barriers in place, which is quite interesting because autism, I mean, the spectrum is so wide-ranging and everyone will have different needs. So how hard is it to have your children's needs seen to when everyone is so different?
0: Well, I think it's about breaking stigma. If I'm honest, you know, we speak about spectrum. But in reality, the spectrum is something that actually, both on the pathology, in the pathology paradigm and the neurodiversity paradigm, they're stepping away from that. You know, the pathology, yes, they tend to stick to the spectrum, but for neurodiversity affirming practice, it's about seeing it on a person-centered approach. And what does that person need? Because if you are determining where a person is at a static point on that spectrum, you're not giving that person any leverage to be autonomous, to say, actually, is it my surroundings? Is it my environment? Is it my current state of being today that places me on that point on the spectrum at that moment in time? You know, maybe you could be at a particular point in the spectrum right now, but maybe, let's say me, for example, you then tomorrow ask me to give the same interview in Spanish, and my point on that spectrum may particularly move. Why? Because my environment has changed, and I think that's quite important. So I think we need to keep focus on person-centered, what the individual needs, rather than just a blanket approach.
2: Yeah, and within the spectrum, there's different, there's like the branches. Like Phoebe has sensory processing disorder, yeah, as well, and PDA, pathological demand avoidance.
0: Yeah,
2: you know, you cannot tell Phoebe, get dressed. It's no.
0: The demand. Yeah.
2: No.
0: Absolutely, yeah.
2: And I know, everything's a game with her. Yeah. Let's do a race.
0: Yeah, totally.
2: It's, you know what it is.
0: Yeah. And I completely agree with Bianca, if I can, Kelly, because at the end of the day, I mean, what you're referring to there is like your co-occurring presentations, you know, and I think so little input has been given to that in the past. And I think it's been fantastic because the studies began on co-occurrence from 2013 onwards in the UK.
1: Can you explain co-occurrence?
0: Yeah, okay. Mm-hmm. So basically that is when two neurodivergences can be present within the person, or two or more, at the same
1: time.
0: Autism,
1: ADHD, or...
0: Yeah, but again, so if you look at the percentages and prevalence, it's over 72% more likely, for example, that a person who is diagnosed autistic or with ADHD will have a, like I said, 72% more likely to have a co-occurrence of another neurodivergence, such as OCD, such as anxiety. Anxiety is actually an identified neurodivergence, GAD, you know, and they live together. So I think it's quite important that you've mentioned, Bianca, because when we look at individuals and say, oh, this person is autistic, let's implement strategies that support the autism, well, actually, have we peeled back the onion? Have we actually broken down that person's presentations? Because the strategies just to support autism aren't necessarily the more granular strategies to support OCD or anxiety or sensory processing. Right. And it's only then when we break it down in the person's individual requirements that the person gets the actual support they need, not just the fire blanket that's placed over autism. Mm. So
1: it's not one size fits all.
0: Never.
3: No, no. Never has been.
0: Never has been.
3: No, no, never. Child's the same as another
2: the
3: one.
2: The sensory then. Processing disorder is like, mom, cut out. I need to cut off all the tags.
0: Yep.
2: She wouldn't come into this room. It's too bright.
3: Mm. Oh, so they change. So, they evolve.
0: Of course.
3: They don't. You think you fixed it. You have a way to do something. And then a week later, it doesn't work anymore.
0: That's it. And then if there wasn't awareness and acceptance around the co-occurrence, Phoebe may have just had support with her autism. And then not giving strategies for the sensory processing, then she's not adequately supported. So
2: if you're not living with it,
0: You'll
2: never understand.
0: Totally.
2: She would have a tantrum because the socks are a little bit sideways.
0: Mm-hmm. Yep.
2: She'll just take them off and throw her socks. It's like those, and people are like, look, like, don't judge. You don't know.
0: Exactly.
2: And now when summer comes, if Phoebe doesn't want to go to the beach, we don't go to the beach.
1: Because it's probably a sensory issue with the sand.
2: But then another day, let's go to the beach. And people judge very easily because you see my daughter there splashing, throwing sand, but

0: that's her sitting on somebody else's chair. I'm like, Phoebe, get up. coming up with an ice cream, because she's actually asked Leslie, can you buy me an ice cream? She's very open.
1: Social awareness,
0: and then she'll have a tantrum because it's time to go. And people can judge you very easily. Like, oh,
1: yes.
0: And so before judging, be kind. That's how I always say, be kind. You never know what that person is going through.
2: Because
0: honestly,
2: you've said it's not just about raising awareness, but also about the acceptance and the understanding. So correct. How much of a challenge has that been for all of you?
1: Oh, I'll let you go first.
3: Immensely. And the twins are 16, so we have come a long way. There is a lot more acceptance. But I felt like a warrior when I had them when they were smaller, because nothing could have got me down where someone would judge them, or they'd be screaming. It was if I it wasn't happening, I would just abandon what I'm doing and cater for their needs. And rolled with them, really. I always knew that if we had 50% of a good day, we'd done well.
0: Choose your battles.
3: Yeah, and choose your battles. The amount of times I've taken the shoes off when they've fallen asleep in bed, just because let them be happy. But one thing with a diagnosis that I do say to people, or why, for example, Alfie and I had a conversation recently when he wanted to go scuba diving, so he wants to be a scuba diver instructor. This is new. And I didn't tell them Alfie was autistic before they met him. So I let him go to the first meeting. And then afterwards, I said to Alfie, we're going to let them know, just so they have a little bit more respect, just so they give you that little bit more patience. You know, you do have your additional needs, and people should know, and we should be proud of it. So I've always said that to them. That's hard for them to keep them proud as they're going through teenage years. But if we can keep the word going and the awareness going and the speech talking about it. So I let the instructor know, didn't bat an eyelid, because he'd already met Alfie. They'd already had a conversation. He already knew who Alfie was. Whether I'd have said that first, maybe he wouldn't have been able to go. I'm not sure. I'm sure that wouldn't have happened. But I think having the diagnosis and saying the word after or at a certain point definitely gives the respect level for them, gives them that little bit more breathing space of,
2: rather than just being labelled or seen as someone autistic, they just meet Alfie.
3: He said to me recently, I don't want them to think I'm dumb. Why would they think you're dumb? Like, don't be silly. Like, it's one of those. It's what goes through their head is not what you ever imagine in your own head, even when you've brought them up with so much awareness.
2: And it's hard raising teenagers, full stop, never mind, with these extra challenges. We have to say good afternoon to Rich. We are discussing autism on Gibraltar today. He's been in touch on WhatsApp. He says it may not be for everyone, but for his now 32-year-old autistic son, HBOT, which is hyperbaric oxygen therapy, which is privately available in Gibraltar through the GHA, funded by the Health Authority. He said it was a turning point for him, and he feels it's not well known enough in the autistic community. So thank you very much to Rich for getting in touch today. We do have the AAA event happening this weekend. It was supposed to be a little bit earlier in the year, but the weather, you know, had other plans for you.
3: Oh, the anxiety of the weather.
2: So tell us, you've almost become a bit of a victim of your own success, haven't you, Leslie? Because it's become so huge over the years.
3: It has become bigger and bigger, and that does scare me, because you need to be able to cater for more of an audience. So whereas it was just a fun day of you come to the event and have fun, it's more of a, okay, now I need things in place that people expect such a big successful event to have. Big example, after a couple of years of it, this year Geeta will be joining us, because some parents are not familiar with the ear defenders or the noise levels, and I sometimes get heat for that because it's my event and I should have considered it. But whereas it's a public event, you know, hopefully us having this conversation, we were not shy to take accessories with us. I had a buggy till my twins were 10, 11, because I just treated it as a chair. I couldn't always find a seat, so I always had a chair, and it had an umbrella, so they always had shade. So I was over the top with that. I always had accessories. But maybe some parents need some encouragement to, they can wear e-defenders, they're cool, or ask somebody that if they're not coping at the event. So yeah, I do try to cater for all, and I hope that everyone comes to enjoy, because it is about the conversation, it is about the community, it is about the wonderful place that we live that do support each other, and we have come such a long way in 10 years. So
2: that's happening this Sunday at Casemates. Just to finish off, if you have a final message for anyone listening right now who perhaps is going through something like you have, what would you like to say to them, Bianca?
0: Don't give up, you're not alone. No. You're not alone, honestly. We're there, you know. I know it can be very difficult.
3: I remember you saying when Phoebe was maybe 5, I think Phoebe has autism, and you started that journey. And I think that would make sense.
0: And I know you shouldn't compare your children, but when you have an eldest daughter, know that she's clever, she's bright, she's out there. And then I had the second one, I know there's something wrong. And as a mom, you know, you have a gut feeling. But as I say, moms, you have to accept it. Because there's some moms that they're completely in denial.
3: Or family members. My parents had no idea what autism was. You know, they've had a huge education.
0: And the worst thing that you can actually tell a mum, oh, your child doesn't look autistic. What do you...
4: I would say to that, I didn't pay extra for her his tentacles when he was born. I don't know what people's expectations
0: don't
4: are.
0: Don't worry, she'll grow out. She'll grow out of it. Yeah. Oh, I'm like... Yeah. Yes, okay.
4: But again, that just fuels the fire for more education. And I think...
0: Right.
4: Yeah, and I think...
0: Don't give up.
4: Totally. And I think as well what you were saying before, and I know we have to cut off shortly, but basically, I think we were mentioning about diagnosis and labels. And I think what we need to educate people on more, the fact is that they're not the same thing. And that a diagnosis shouldn't have to change or determine the support a person gets or that they need... or determines the starting point of that support. So, for example, at Possibilities, we do not determine that you need a diagnosis to access our services. Mm. Yeah, there are families who need support before their child is even born and they're aware that they're going to have a disability. So why should there ever be a limiting factor? Because at the end of the day, a diagnosis is access to a particular area of societal support that you will get. But a label is determined by human nature. And humans, as a matter of nature, a matter of fact, we will naturally subconsciously label people anyway. And I would, this is again, personal opinion, this is not even your Possibilities, this is Nicola Scott's mum, that I would always advocate that we, or that I, for my son and for myself, I'm diagnosed with ADHD myself, have a label and I will correctly label myself. Because if I don't say my son is autistic or I have got ADHD, I or he will be labeled as the one that talks too much, the annoying one. That is a label in itself. And to give people the gateway to label me or him or anybody incorrectly, I would rather firewall that and give you the correct label to use if you're going to label us anyway.
2: Yeah. Thank you so much, the three of you, for coming into this very important conversation, one that will no doubt continue another day.
3: Thank you.
2: We've been hearing from Leslie Chadwick, Nicole Buckley and Bianca Zamit. 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
11: It's 1:30, I'm Stefan Borge. The Royal Navy's mine-hunting mothership, HMS Stirling Castle, has signed a memorandum of understanding with Gibraltar, establishing the first ever affiliation between a Royal Navy ship and the ROC. The ceremony in front of invited guests, including the Governor and Chief Minister, took place on the bridge, with Mayor Nicolas Guerrero co-signing the memorandum. HMS Stirling Castle is in Gibraltar after delivering essential equipment to RFA Lime Bay, which has now departed for the Middle East for potential mine clearance operations. Commanding Officer Phil Harper said he was extremely pleased with the bond of friendship, having grown to love Gibraltar over many years.
12: This is really important to us. My ship is being affiliated to Gibraltar. Now, Royal Navy ships have long held civic affiliations, but this is the first time that I'm aware of that any ship in the Royal Navy has ever been affiliated with Gibraltar. Really important to us. And really important for the relationship with Gibraltar moving forward. It's just a bond of friendship between the city and the ship. It's a good excuse for me to badger my programmers to bring the ship back here more often. That's good for everybody. But it also forms a long-lasting formal link between the ship and the city of Gibraltar.
11: The GSD has condemned the government's draft conflict of interest bill as bureaucratic and weak. Opposition leader Keith Asapardi says it is deliberately engineered to undermine the substance of the Openshaw report's recommendations. Jonathan Sacramento reports.
13: The opposition leader says the legislation as drafted would amount to an overly complex administrative framework that fails to properly restrict or penalise conflicts of interest. He says it falls well short of what was needed to prevent the repetition of the conduct found by Sir Peter Openshaw. The inquiry found that Chief Minister Fabien Picardo had behaved in a grossly improper way on several occasions by attempting to interfere in a criminal investigation linked to the interests of law firm Hassan's. Sir Peter Openshaw recommended the Canadian Conflicts of Interest Law be used as a model. Mr. Asapardi said the government had rejected that approach and questioned whether the Canadian model had been set aside because it was inappropriate or simply inconvenient. He said a future GSD government would use the Canadian law as the basis for further reform.
11: The complainant in a rape trial has told the Supreme Court she woke up to the defendant touching her sexually. Glasses Estate resident Johannes Green faces several charges, including rape and assault. He denies all charges. The jury heard the complainant's police interview in which she said she woke up in shock and felt horrible afterwards. She's also expected to give live evidence via video link. Changes coming to Gibraltar Airport have been highlighted at a conference for the airline industry held in Italy. Routes Europe brought together representatives from airlines, airports, destinations and other stakeholders. It was attended by CEO of Tourism Product Development, Kevin Bossino, who said it was important to communicate Gibraltar Airport's new positioning as a regional airport within the European aviation landscape. The Minister for Tourism said influential industry leaders and airline decision makers attend Routes Europe to identify new business opportunities. Christian Santos said it was important for Gibraltar's message and ambitions to be clearly communicated. The Speaker of Parliament has addressed participants in the Women's Mentorship Programme on her personal and professional journey. Christine Vasquez has more.
14: Karen Tamaya Phillips spoke to the mentees about her career in the judiciary and public service and the experiences and challenges she faced. The session was organised by the Ministry of Equality and also included questions and answers. The ministry says this explored issues such as leadership, resilience, professional development and the importance of supporting women in public and professional life. If you'd like to take part in a future cycle of the Women's Mentorship Programme, you can contact equality.events@gibraltar.gov.gi for more information.
11: And over now to yesterday's lottery draw. The first prize of £100,000 went to ticket number 17,455, 17455. Second prize of £10,000 went to ticket number 1,585, 01585. And £5,000 went to the owner of ticket number 12610261. Congratulations to the winners. And that's the latest. More online at gbc.gi.
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11: Well, a dry, settled and bright day with a potential for scrappy Levanter and some high-level cloud through the afternoon. In a moderate easterly breeze, highs of 23. Any remaining cloud should break through in the evening to give a dry and clear night. Lows of 19, it's 22 at the moment.
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2: Thank you very much for tuning in. Remember, you can get in touch on 200-66-200. Now, I have to say a very special happy birthday now to Maruja Rodriguez, who turns 101 years old today. Her tips for longevity, holidays and walking. Hope you have a wonderful day, Maruja, 101 years old. We're going to be discussing Back to the Classics next. It's happening this Friday, and we'll feature songs like this one.

0: Kate Bush running up that hill. And if you liked that, then you'll be in for a treat this Friday. Over 800 tickets have been sold so far for the fourth edition of Back to the Classics. It's taking place at the Bayside Sports Complex. It's going to be a night of old school favourites, with organisers promising to deliver the songs that you grew up with. Headlining this year will be the Phil Collins and Genesis tribute band, Seriously Collins. But before that, we'll have some of our finest local talent taking us back to the bygone era. So joining us now is our very own Andrea Olivares. Welcome back to the studio, Andrea.
1: Hello.
0: Danny Moreno and Jesse Sembere, thank you so much for joining me.
2: Thank you for having me.
0: So I can imagine that it's been a very intense build up to the event and lots of preparations.
1: Yeah, definitely. To be honest, I feel a bit overwhelmed with the rehearsals. My brain's a bit discombobulated, but yeah, it's been good. It's been good.
0: You're laughing, Jesse. Has it been an intense period for you?
2: It has, to be fair. But it's always really fun. You know, for me, the whole point of it, and some of the musicians will even say it, and I'll say it, we love the show. We really enjoy doing the show. But for us, it's the rehearsals, what we get up to afterwards, more so. Someone will always say, even if we finish rehearsals at 10 at night, let's go have a drink somewhere, because one of the organizers owns the Ivy. So we always get up to some kind of skullduggery or mischief or something. It's great.
0: It sounds like it's quite rock and roll behind the scenes.
2: It is, but it's just a bunch of old men talking about songs that they've done in the past and old local music reminiscing. It's not really rock and roll.
0: What's the experience been like for you, Danny?
3: It's been It's been great, to be honest. I've just enjoyed not only the music, but like how everyone gets together for every rehearsal, no? And gets always the, like, the buen rollo todo el mundo, and this, yeah, enjoyed it for people. So yeah.
0: Now I know you don't want to give too much away in terms of the playlist, the lineup, but we just had Kate Bush there. Can you give us a little bit of a tease or a taste of what we can expect to hear?
1: Well, there's an array of songs that span from about the 1960s all the way to the noughties, so there's a little bit of something for everybody, no? And what Nolan and Dion and even us as musicians class as classics, no? They're like, yes, oh, this song, remember, oh, that song. So
0: Necessarily really old ones. No,
1: at all. They're just songs that, you know, they stand the test of time. They never really get old.
0: They make you feel a bit nostalgic.
1: Yes, definitely. Mm-hmm.
0: Well, I know that you guys have prepared a few songs for us today. Shall we listen to the first one?
2: Yeah.
0: Yeah.
2: If I can get the lyrics. No, I'm better, really. All right, Andrew, you want to do this one?
1: Yeah.

0: Wow, thank you. That
1: Thank
0: was
1: you.
0: Andrea Olivares on vocals, Jesse Sempere on guitar. Just a little bit of a tease for what we can expect on Friday's Back to the Classics.
1: Yes.
0: Very brave Adele number. Well done.
1: Thank you.
0: Tell us a little bit more about the different way that you guys are all merging together, because there's lots of different local acts.
2: Yeah.
0: But I believe you kind of split up into different bands. How is it exactly working on stage?
1: Yeah.
3: There's three, there's three bands. And so the singers are kind of like...
2: All over the place.
3: Yeah, I think it's some poquito por todos lados,
0: but it works together.
3: Of course, I think that's the, as you mix with different bands, it's not only like I'm tocando with the same musicians, I'm mixing with Antonio, like with the three bands. So it's, I think the music, well, the actual, like, the musicians, I would say, are separating the singers. The singers are kind of very well, but the actual musicians are like, bueno, tocando, have like fixed Latin bands.
2: Yeah.
3: Pero.
0: This is the fourth edition. Have you all been involved in all of them so far? Or?
1: This is my second Back to the Classics. Mm. So I've not really seen the other venues. I've only ever done it at the Bayside Sports Complex. But I think the others... Stanley's your first year,
3: my
1: no?
3: first year.
2: Yeah. This is my third. I wasn't good enough to do the first one, apparently. No, I was kidding. The Alameda one was a lot of fun. I'm very nostalgic over that one because it was a great venue. And I keep telling Nolan, like, if we're going to do a last one, it has to be back there. But then, just for me, just as a musician, it was a lot of fun to play there. But you can't really fit the amount of people. Like, we've already sold more than the capacity for Alameda, which is a great problem to have.
0: Over 800 tickets sold far and still
3: right.
0: more available. Danny, what's it like for you as kind of like one of the more newbies? I know you performed on stage during New Year's as well, which is probably one of your biggest gigs to date, is probably safe to say.
3: That's right, yeah.
0: So how does it feel knowing that you're going to be performing to so many people again?
3: Super excited, I think. Well, not only me, my whole family as well. You know, they're like comprando all of us buying the tickets. And
0: All 800 are all your family and friends.
3: No, but 600. No, but like I said, even what I said earlier, like it's just, see, like even sometimes I'm not even practicing, but I just stay there. Because I'm like, I listen to Nolan or to Jesse and to Andrea, because they're more experienced than me, so I just listen and it's the thing that I love, so I'm there, escuchando todo and just taking everything in.
0: So you're taking it like a learning experience?
3: Yeah, definitely. Yeah.
0: Well, you do have a couple more songs prepared. What's up next, Jesse?
2: Danny's going to sing, what are you going to sing?
3: Wherever You Will Go.
2: That's the one he's going to sing.
0: The Calling, no?
3: That's right.
2: Yeah.
0: Okay, looking forward to it. This is Danny and Jesse, The Calling, Wherever You Will Go.

0: Yeah.
1: Beautiful, thank you. Considering, Jesse, that you weren't sure what song you're performing, well done.
2: I couldn't get the lyrics. I don't have the chords in front of me properly. It's
1: a natural talent, obviously. thank you very much. That was Danny Moreno on vocals, Jesse Sampere once again on guitar. We're looking ahead to Back to the Classics taking place this Friday. Now, I think there's a surprise.
2: We can't tell you what the surprise
1: it's
2: is.
1: It's a surprise act billed for 9 p.m. Mm-hmm. What sort of surprise?
3: I think only a couple of us actually know. Like, I have no idea.
2: I know what it is.
1: So Jesse's in the know and you're looking very smug about it.
2: Only because Nolan messed up, because Nolan plans this well in advance. Yeah. Like, he plans all this stuff well in advance.
3: He said when I spoke to him on Radio Gibraltar, he starts literally the day after.
2: Yeah, yeah. And no, there's a running joke wherein I hate the song Come On Eileen, and Nolan will always make me perform it at some point. So he had, for this year's Back to Classic, as a joke, he had that song there. But he sent me a list of all the songs, and I saw what the surprise was. It's a great surprise. What I will say is that it's going to be a welcome break from
1: the rest of the set list.
2: Yeah, because it's very different from the entire set list. Like, nothing in the set list is close to what this is.
1: But not local acts.
2: It may be a local act. It may not be a local act.
1: Interesting.
3: More of an excuse to buy a ticket.
2: Yeah.
1: I'm wondering what your problem is with Come On Eileen.
2: It's a very difficult song to sing.
1: Oh, so it's more about the technique of it rather than the actual song itself.
2: Yeah.
1: Okay, well, you have one more song prepared. Is that Andrea, Danny? Who's singing
2: that's
1: that one?
2: That's me.
1: You? Yeah, okay, right. Were you saving the best for last, Jesse?
2: No, that's not true. All right, I'll give it a go.

0: Very good. Jesse Sambeda, Roxanne. Jenny's been in touch. Says hairs on end. She says, qué bonito. Thank you, Jenny, for getting in touch.
1: Thank you, Jenny.
0: So those are just a few songs, a little bit of a teaser, what we can expect. Mm. How does it compare to the music that you normally perform and enjoy as artists?
2: I mean, for me, it's very similar to my music taste. I don't have one particular genre that I listen to. I am a really big fan of 80s music, and I think I have my parents to blame for that. So a lot of the songs that are on the set list are songs that I grew up listening to anyway. But the variety of genres and of eras that there are pretty much reflects my Spotify playlists. I don't know about the other guys.
0: So eclectic, because you're also a big Bad Bunny fan.
2: Yes.
0: Went to see him this last weekend.
2: Yes.
0: So it's quite the jump from that
2: absolutely.
0: To this.
2: Absolutely.
0: Yeah. What about for you guys?
1: It's... The songs that I'm performing are definitely songs that I listen to, but I've never performed the songs that I'm doing on the night. In fact, all of those songs will be the first time I'm performing those songs live, mainly because they're very intricate and I can't play them acoustic because I'm not that good. So it's some of those songs have taken me out of my wheelhouse a little bit, because there's a song from like 2010 that I listened to a few times. And then not really. So I've had to go back to it and realize just how difficult the song is. But it's great because the good thing about Back to the Classics as a musician and as a singer is that it kind of opens up my mind, because no one will say, oh, this song. I'm like, I have no idea what this song is. And then I listen to it and it will become my favorite song to do. So I have to give him credit. It's very annoying with the songs, but I have to give him credit for that.
0: And what about on the night itself? Like, you're all very experienced musicians to different degrees, but you've all been on stage before. Mm. When you know that you're performing to up to 1,000 people, let's say more tickets will be bought over the next few days. What does that look like in the lead up to performing? Do you have kind of like any rituals or?
1: Danny has to eat before, is that Danny? Danny
3: no.
1: gets nervous.
0: What's your meal of choice before a show, Danny?
3: A bit of crumpet, maybe.
0: Crumpets. Oh, really? Okay, I would not have guessed that.
3: I wouldn't have guessed that either.
0: Is this a new thing since you started rehearsing with Jesse?
3: Yeah.
1: That's my influence.
3: Back to the Classics, I've been with that.
0: Not so rock and roll. Crumpet in a cup of tea before going on stage.
1: I'm sure someone does it. I can't picture Axl Rose doing it. I'm sure someone does it.
0: And do nerves really come into it for you, or do you use that adrenaline when you're on stage?
2: I like to use that adrenaline. I get nervous. I think I'm quite good at hiding it. I just get quiet. And Nolan is very aware of that, that when I'm nervous, I just won't speak. And he'll give me that face as if to say, tu está bien? And I'll just nod and be like, yeah, I'm good. But the second I jump onto that stage, it's like I switch on. I've got a job to do.
4: It's the good nerves.
1: Yeah, it's a good nerves.
2: Yeah.
4: It's not like hopefully. It's like, it's not like I don't know what I'm doing nervous. It's kind of like, look, all the people there.
1: For me, it's sometimes,
4: I think the majority though is that it's something because you enjoy it and you see those nerves there, get the good time, you know.
2: And you feed off the crowd a lot as well when you see that they're there supporting you and you feed off of it and you just te viene arriba, no?
1: Yeah.
0: Well, we're spoiled for choice when it comes to local talent and some very young talent as well. Annika Pye on electric guitar. We have a little bit of what she's been rehearsing right here.

0: Anna Capay, just 13 years old and such an incredible talent. We'll be performing as well on Friday. Thank you all so much for joining me today. We've been speaking to Jesse and Danny, and of course, Andrea, who'll be back on air 5 to 7. You can catch her then. Thank you and enjoy Friday.
1: Thank you.
0: Enjoy the crumpets, Danny. That's all from Gibraltar today. Thank you so much for staying with us. Ben Lynch is next. Have a great afternoon.
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8: From the GBC Newsroom at 2, HMS Stirling Castle is the first Royal Navy ship to be affiliated to the ROC. A memorandum of understanding was signed by the ship's commanding officer, Phil Harper, and the mayor, Nicky Guerrero, at a ceremony on board. The leader of the opposition says the government's conflicts of interest bill as drafted would amount to an overly complex administrative framework that fails to properly restrict or penalise conflicts of interest. Keith Asupardi believes it falls well short of what was needed to prevent a repetition of the conduct found by Sir Peter Openshaw. And the Speaker of Parliament has addressed the Women's Mentorship Programme on her personal and professional journey. Karen Hamada-Phillips spoke to the mentees about her career in the judiciary and public service and the experiences and challenges faced. The event explored issues of leadership, professional development and the importance of supporting women in public and professional life. Your weather, dry and bright, Levanter cloud, highs of 23. That's the latest. I'm Claire Nunes.

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2: From the GBC newsroom at 3, the Royal Navy's mine-hunting mothership, HMS Stirling Castle, has signed a Memorandum of Understanding with Gibraltar. This establishes the first ever affiliation between a Royal Navy ship and the ROC. The ceremony, in front of invited guests, including the Governor and Chief Minister, took place on the bridge, with Mayor Nicky Guerrero co-signing the memorandum. The GST has condemned the government's draft conflicts of interest bill as bureaucratic and weak. Opposition leader Keith Asopardi says it's deliberately engineered to undermine the substance of the Openshaw report's recommendations. And the complainant in a rape trial has told the Supreme Court she woke up to the defendant touching her. Glasses Estate resident Johannes Green faces several charges, including rape and assault. He denies all charges. The jury heard the complainant's police interview, in which she said she woke up in shock and felt horrible afterwards. Your weather dry and bright with some Levanta around, highs of 23. That's the latest. I'm Claire Nandez.

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2: From the GBC newsroom at 4, HMS Stirling Castle is the first Royal Navy ship to be affiliated to the ROC. A memorandum of understanding was signed by the ship's commanding officer and the mayor at a ceremony on board. HMS Stirling Castle's in Gibraltar after delivering essential equipment to RFA Lime Bay, which has now departed for the Middle East. The Leader of the Opposition says the government's conflicts of interest bill as drafted would amount to an overly complex administrative framework that fails to properly restrict or penalise conflicts of interest. Keith Asobardi believes it falls well short of what was needed to prevent a repetition of the conduct found by Sir Peter Openshaw. And the complainant's police interview has been heard by the jury in the ongoing trial of Johannes Green in the Supreme Court. The Glasses Estate resident faces several charges, all of which he denies. The complainant's expected to give evidence via video link. Your weather, dry and bright, Levant a cloud, highs of 23. That's the latest. I'm Claire Nunders.

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2: From the GBC newsroom at 5. The Royal Navy's mine-hunting mothership, HMS Stirling Castle, has signed a memorandum of understanding with Gibraltar, establishing the first ever affiliation between a Royal Navy ship and the Rock. The ceremony, in front of invited guests, including the Governor and Chief Minister, took place on the bridge, with the Mayor co-signing the memorandum. The GST has condemned the government's draft Conflicts of Interest Bill as bureaucratic and weak. Opposition leader Keith Asubardi says it's deliberately engineered to undermine the substance of the Openshaw report's recommendations. And the complainant in a rape trial has told the Supreme Court she woke up to the defendant touching her. Glasses Estate resident Johannes Green faces several charges, including rape and assault. He denies all charges. The jury heard the complainant's police interview, in which she said she woke up in shock and felt horrible afterwards. Your weather: Levant a cloud persisting this evening. Clear skies overnight with lows of 19. That's the latest. I'm Claire Nandes.

One month ago today, I was happy as a lark. But now I go for walks, to the movies, maybe to the park. I have a seat on the same old bench to watch the children play. You know, tomorrow is their future. But for me, just another day. They all gather around me. They seem to know my name. We laugh, tell a few jokes, but it still doesn't ease my pain. I know I can't hide from a memory, though day after day I've tried. I keep saying, she'll be back, but today, again,

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2: From the GBC newsroom at 6, HMS Stirling Castle is a first Royal Navy ship to be affiliated to the ROC. A memorandum of understanding was signed by the ship's commanding officer and the mayor at a ceremony on board. HMS Stirling Castle's in Gibraltar after delivering essential equipment to RFA Lime Bay, which has now departed for the Middle East. The Leader of the Opposition says the government's conflicts of interest bill, as drafted, would amount to an overly complex administrative framework that fails to properly restrict or penalise conflicts of interest. Keith Asubardi believes it falls well short of what was needed to prevent a repetition of the conduct found by Sir Peter Openshaw. And the complainant's police interview has been heard by a jury in the ongoing trial of Johannes Green in the Supreme Court. The Glasses Estate resident faces several charges, all of which he denies. Your weather, Levant is still around, expected to clear overnight, with winds easing and lows of 19. That's the latest. I'm Claire Nandes.

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1: Son las 7 noticias GBC con Derek Pérez. 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
2: This is really important to us. My ship is being affiliated to Gibraltar. Now, Royal Navy ships have long held civic affiliations, but this is the first time that I'm aware of that any ship in the Royal Navy has ever been affiliated with Gibraltar. Really important to us. Really important for the relationship with Gibraltar moving forward. It's just a bond of friendship between the city and the ship. It's a good excuse for me to badger my programmers to bring the ship back here more often. That's good for everybody. But it also forms a long-lasting formal link between the ship and the city of Gibraltar.
1: El GSD ha condenado el proyecto de ley del gobierno sobre conflictos de intereses, calificándolo de burocrático y deficiente. 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